0: 26-27 school year is what I'm most interested to see, because this is all about the class of 2022 from the high school recruiting class. That is the one group that was left out of the party with regards to the COVID-19 waiver and didn't get their fifth, sixth, seventh, eighth year of eligibility. And now they will be left out of the party moving forward, because all college student athletes across all sports will have 5 years to play five seasons of college athletics. And if you go past that 5 year mark, you're done. No waivers, no more of that. And that is where I'm interested to see how Lane Kiffin, how many of these coaches, these student athletes, these institutions can push that envelope further, because I'm calling it right now on September the 4th. This is not the end. It's going to go beyond the class of 2022. People will be trying to find ways to get additional years of eligibility, because, I mean, look at what Daquan Wright said yesterday. And this is according to the Attorney General of Louisiana, so I'm not sure how accurate this is. Daquan Wright says that he lost out on seven-figure NIL money in this fifth year. Mississippi did not fight for him. Louisiana will. This is the tip of the iceberg. As much as a lot of folks want to decipher this as this is just with regards to this class of 2022, and after we get through this school year, everyone will have the blanket 5 years of eligibility. We won't have to worry about this. I, knowing Lane Kiffin, as we've come to know him over the last few years, do not think that this is the end.
1: I don't think it's the end either. I think we are in for a big old mess. Can LSU win a national championship? Are they one of the teams that can win a national championship in college football? How many teams can win a championship in college football this season? We'll talk about that next on Unsportsmanlike. 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
16: 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I'm Michelle Smallman alongside Mia O'Brien and David Dennis Jr. Vegas East is mad at me, Mia, David. Because I keep saying that we have a long weekend because it's Labor Day weekend, and most people have a long weekend. They are mad at me because they do not have Monday off.
17: I do not either.
16: So they've been, Mia does not either.
18: She's going to be on this show.
16: She's going to be on our show right here on Unsportsmanlike. So tune in Monday. Catch me.
18: Michelle, no respect for labor. Famously hates labor.
16: I'm not trying to dunk on you guys. I didn't realize that you were working, and I'm speaking to all of us, to the collective we, to the royal we. Most people have Monday off.
18: I'm sure there are a lot of people that don't.
19: David Dennis Jr., do you have Monday off?
20: I do have Monday off.
18: Oh!
20: But I'm working Sunday, so.
17: Oh, there
20: counts,
17: you go.
20: That counts either.
17: I'm working tomorrow night.
20: I don't have a three-day weekend. Smalls, you know, but Smalls is a mover and shaker. She can do what she wants.
18: So out of all of us here, the next 3 days, Michelle's the only one that's not working any of them.
20: Sounds like it.
16: I will be watching tennis and taking some notes in case we talk about it on Tuesday.
19: Michelle, can I give you just some advice?
16: I always love advice from you.
19: You're going to be off Labor Day weekend.
16: Yeah.
19: everything back to normal on Tuesday. We get ready for football season. Everyone will be back on Tuesday.
16: Yes.
19: We'll be going start of our third year of Unsportsmanlike, our fourth football season, which always, you know, as a
16: Wait, no, it's fourth year.
18: The start
16: year.
18: Of the fourth year.
16: Fourth year.
19: Yeah. Yes.
0: But, doing the math there.
19: Yeah. I was going to say I'm not great
0: starting
19: at math.
0: Starting year four. Yes. 3 years anniversary. I see what you're doing.
16: I think just, Nuno just yes. blocked out year one.
18: He starting was like, year three, but year four of football season. No, those are the same thing.
19: No,
20: he's
19: not.
20: He's gregarious. He's just not good at math.
18: Nuno, you just finished your third year of Unsportsmanlike.
19: All right, whatever.
16: Gregorius, that Nuno.
19: Just don't come in with any injuries on Tuesday. Like,
16: what?
19: When we started the show, when we launched the show, you came in with a black eye. Like, just make sure no injuries for the start of year four of Unsportsmanlike.
16: Yeah, because this is kind of a new chapter for us. Nuno is right. I don't know if you're aware of this. David, you may be. But for those who are unaware, the very first day that we had on Unsportsmanlike 3 years ago, my national television debut, a dream come true. Yeah. Mm-hmm. I rolled in with a black eye.
20: Mm.
16: So if you don't know, I'm the clumsiest person on planet Earth.
0: It was not playing sports is what you're about to tell us.
16: Of course not. It was the worst. It wasn't even a cool story. It wasn't like, oh, I was at a baseball game and there was a foul ball and it hit me in the face. But, you know, I was a gamer and I had a beer and I stuck it out. It was not a cool story. Mm. So my entire family is incredibly clumsy. My dad, my cousins, we're all just like a clumsy group. We're like bulls in a china cabinet. And I was very worried about the 4 a.m. wake up. If you don't get up at 4 o'clock in the morning, normally it is a big transition. So we had Labor Day weekend to get acclimated before we started our show. So I was like, all right, here's what I'm going to do. I'm going to get up early every single day leading into it so that by the time that Tuesday comes, boom, I'm ready to go. Mind you, all
20: including
16: of my
20: friends.
16: What?
20: Including the weekend, including Labor Day.
16: Including Labor Day weekend. And mind you, all my friends here in New York City were away on vacation. So I was in the city alone. I was like, I'm preparing. I'm going to come in so fresh, so mentally ready to go. So I was deep cleaning my apartment, which I am still doing right now. I really like to start football season with a big purge and a deep clean, just like ready to attack the fall. So I'm deep cleaning my apartment. It is a very small apartment. I was going to vacuum. The vacuum was plugged into the wall. There's an air purifier and the cords were crossed. As I'm going to go underneath the couch, I trip over the cord of the air purifier. I fall face forward. My face hits a drinking glass that was on my table, little table.
0: So then you hit the table then too.
16: And I literally cut my face. I was bleeding everywhere and it was a massive black eye to start the show. Quite literally the very first words in the history of Unsportsmanlike, Evan Cohen opened the show. He said, I'm Evan Cohen alongside Chris Canty and Michelle Smallman. She has a black eye. Totally outed me. Hair and makeup in Bristol did a wonderful job covering it. You could barely tell. Evan was like, yo, check her out. She's got a black eye. And that set the tone for us here on Out on Sportsmanlike. So it is very fair for Nuno to say, take care of yourself, be careful, don't get injured.
20: Yeah, and it's been a great year and a half of the show, according to Nuno, since then. So, I don't know.
13: But entering the fourth football season.
19: Well, all right. Because we just turned three. We're going to you're going to turn three, right? Going into your fourth year. Math is confusing, guys. If I can't do it on a calculator, I'm not doing math.
16: I think you could have done that on a calculator.
20: You've had fingers longer than you had a calculator. I think you could just use your fingers to count it.
16: Nuno, did your brain just short circuit there? What was going on?
19: Today has been one of those days.
13: Nuno's been going through it back there today.
16: What's going on, Nuno? Talk to me.
19: My drive to work today was the same amount of time it always is, but it felt so long today.
16: You're not supposed to be burned out before football season.
13: Dude, I thought you meant your drive as in your motivation to work today. It was the same as always is. I was like, no, it hasn't been actually.
19: No, my motivation today has been great.
20: They said you've been slacking back there in the control room. They noticed it. They noticed
19: Gregorious guy.
16: Yeah, Nuno, I expect this in January when we've had an entire football season of no sleep, early wake ups, just the absolute grind. Before football season, before Labor Day even.
19: Yeah. Well, some of us are constantly working.
13: But once we hit football season, there's so much going on and there's so much to talk about that it kind of flies by.
16: Football season does fly.
19: Especially this year, right? Like next week, we have a game on Wednesday night.
16: Yeah.
19: You guys will be up here you know, in Bristol, which that different energy, right? Mm-hmm. So Wednesday we have a game. Thursday we have a game. There's so much
16: college
19: going on.
16: College football Saturday, yeah, NFL like, Sunday.
19: It's so, you know, I'm not looking forward to Sunday night football because I hate when the Giants play on Sunday night because it just agitates me the rest of the day. But like, check the scoreboard, homie.
16: You're not excited about John Harbaugh and Giants debut?
19: I hope it wasn't, I wish it wasn't Sunday night. There's a lot of frauds in New Jersey.
16: So you think it's because it's Sunday night that it's going to be problematic for your squad?
19: Well, no, sorry to cut you off, but yeah, like everyone expects that. Like the Cowboys, you know, Canty, I think, is going to put him in the Super Bowl when we do our bold predictions early next week.
16: Over the Rams, you think? Well, Canty's not high on the Rams.
19: Correct. So, like, you have to deal with that. Then, like, if they get blown out and, you know, that game ends around 11:30 and then my alarm goes off at 3, yeah, I'm going to be a ray of sunshine on Tuesday morning.
16: Is that what we're hoping for, gang? Pat, Cam, because I know you'll be there. Are we hoping for the Giants to just have an absolute disaster so Nuno's in a bad mood? Or do we want to kick off the football season with positivity?
18: No, I want Cowboys fans to suffer immediately. Plus, it'll make working with Nuno a little more palatable that morning.
19: Okay. Smalls, you were on Adam Schefter's podcast. You hosted with him, and he says, what did he say? Like, he expects this to be a really good year, and people like Stephen A. need to prepare themselves for what's about to happen.
16: You can't even get the words out. Your disdain for the Cowboys. Wow. You can't even get... Nuno's fed up.
1: He's tapping out.
16: He's like, today's a wash.
20: He's ready for his two-day weekend.
16: Oh, man. One
19: it's like a day and a half.
16: Yeah, I was going to say like a day and a half. No, I was fortunate enough to fill in on Adam Schefter's podcast, and he, along with many others, have said the Cowboys are coming. They have said they're coming. Brian Schottenheimer said Super Bowl, Valentine's Day, Gotti. L.A. I'm going to be there. Exactly. Gotti, the greatest offense there is, according to Dak Prescott. Adam Schefter said, I'm buying in. So that could be problematic for Nuno. Actually,
20: Brown.
16: No, I want Nuno in a good mood. I wanted him in a good mood to kick off the NFL season. We're on Sportsmanlike here on ESPN Radio.
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25: Reporting for Cromwell Media News, I'm Rob Nichols. Former Kentucky Governor Matt Bevin's in custody on contempt of court charges. WDKY-TV reports Bevin was arrested at Houstondale Farm in Bourbon County yesterday, which is currently being used as a filming location for an upcoming Great American Family Christmas movie. A warrant for Bevin had been issued out of Jefferson County after a judge declared him in contempt for repeatedly failing to turn over financial records. The court requested the documents in connection with the family court case involving one of his adopted sons. A Republican congressman says Senator Mitch McConnell is hoping to return to Capitol Hill when the Senate reconvenes in September on the 14th. Kentucky lawmaker James Comer told a reporter, I sure hope so, and asked whether McConnell would join the Senate colleagues after Labor Day break. He admitted he hasn't spoken to McConnell recently, but said he was in regular contact with his staff. The National Drive Sober Get Pulled Over enforcement campaign is underway across Kentucky. The National Highway Traffic Safety Administration's annual effort takes place during Labor Day holiday, one of the deadliest times of the year for crashes involving alcohol-impaired driving. Kentucky State Police will be aiding local authorities across the state looking for impaired drivers. The campaign runs through Monday. Find more news at OwensboroRadio.com. I'm Rob Nichols reporting.
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4: Mostly sunny today with a high of 99 and a heat index around 110 with a 20% chance of a stray shower in the afternoon. Overnight, mostly clear with a low of 75. Tomorrow, mostly sunny with a high of 98 with a 30% chance of rain later in the day. Sunday will be mostly sunny and a little cooler with a high of 91. I'm meteorologist Arden Gregory with your 14 First Alert forecast.
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4: Mostly sunny today with a high of 99 and a heat index around 110 with a 20% chance of a stray shower in the afternoon. Overnight, mostly clear with a low of 75. Tomorrow, mostly sunny with a high of 98 with a 30% chance of rain later in the day. Sunday will be mostly sunny and a little cooler with a high of 91. I'm meteorologist Arden Gregory with your 14 First Alert forecast.
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14: Good day, everybody. It is the Leach Report presented by Bobcat Enterprises. Welcome in to the Football Friday edition of our program. It is here. Game one of the Will Stein era tomorrow at 1 Eastern time. And we will talk about that today with our lineup of guests. Kendrick Haskins from Wave TV in Louisville. Jeff Pokorov, a UK network broadcast partner from LAX Sports, and Daryl Bird from the Cat's Paws. They've all seen plenty of Kentucky football openers, so we'll get their take on the Cats and Will Stein and all of that. Wildcat news of the day presented by Giuseppe's of Lexington. It's an interesting contrast in a couple of ways. We've talked about this at times this week. 62 new players on the Kentucky roster, 41 seniors on the Youngstown State roster. Now, some of those 41 are newcomers. I don't know the exact count, but they have a lot of guys back. Bo Brungard is their star quarterback. Walter Payton Award winner is the best offensive player at the FCS level last season. And Will Stein has said Brungard certainly had multiple opportunities to go play probably for more money at bigger schools, but Brungard's dad, Mark, was a two-time national championship winning quarterback at Youngstown State for Jim Tressel. So apparently for Bo Brungardt, it's important to try to get one of those like his dad did. And Youngstown State is top 10 at that level. So that, I'm sure, is part of, if not the whole reason why he is still there. And it's part of the reason why, according to what Bob Hannon told us last week, the Youngstown State radio voice, part of the reason why a lot of those seniors came back to Youngstown State for another season to chase that FCS championship. Now, the quarterbacks, that's the other interesting contrast here. Brungardt's, I think, played in 34 games, started most, if not all, of those, and three-year starter. And then you've got Kenny Menchie for Kentucky that is making his very first start. He's been in college football for a while, but at Notre Dame, they kept bringing in transfer quarterbacks. And, you know, this happened with, you know, Will Levis at Penn State, Joe Burrow at Ohio State. Sometimes if you end up as the backup at the start, then especially these teams, you know, that are top 10, top 15 caliber teams, they're always looking to bring in somebody that has more experience as a starter than you do. And the only reason you don't have any experience as the starters, they haven't given you any. And guys like Burrow, Levis, and others showed that they could be just fine as quarterbacks given the chance to start. So that's what Kenny Menchie hopes to prove in this season and beyond at the University of Kentucky. Just an interesting matchup. Man, Menchie has looked great in practices this week. Very, very accurate. I asked the question to Justin Rowland on the show yesterday. Did he think it was more likely Kentucky would have a 3,000-yard passer, which it hasn't had since 2010, or a 1,000-yard rusher? And he leaned toward the latter because of the offensive line and thinking Kentucky would, and Will Stein has talked about, you know, the running game is an important piece of it. But saw a stat in John Hale's story in the Herald Leader today. Each of the four starting quarterbacks Will Stein has tutored since 2022 have thrown for more than 3,500 yards in their seasons as a starter. So I think I'd bet on the over 3,000 yards part of that question. And Tim Couch, the last Kentucky quarterback to complete more than, the only Kentucky quarterback to complete more than 70% of his passes in a single season. That's what they're looking for out of Kenny Menchie in this offense. One other thing, I found a piece of video, my segment on LAX 18 tonight around 5:50 Eastern after the Bill Mech game day weather forecast. You will see a clip in the piece of Maquis Humphrey-Grace sacking Bo Brungardt. Maquis was at South Dakota and played in the Missouri Valley Conference against Brungardt and had a sack and a half and a couple of QB hurries in that game back in 2024. So one Wildcat has had a little experience against Bo Brungardt and his ability to throw and run with the football. That was kind of fun to find that. And if you watch the video, it's number 90, just like it is here now for Quis. And I think he's a guy in this system that could have a really big year for Kentucky. And, of course, Kentucky volleyball taking on Penn State in Chicago's Wrigley Field. 6 Eastern time on Fox.

0: Okay.
1: Yeah, I think he started actually kind of popping up on the scene around his junior year. And so, I go back that far.
0: Sometimes you know, covering a young person, you think, that's going to be a future coach someday. And a lot of times it's because maybe they're the coach's son or daughter. But did you get any of those vibes from him then?
1: Not really, because it was one of those things where we covered him, and then when he was at U of L, he ended up getting overshadowed by Teddy. So we didn't talk to him as much. But and plus he was also, because I want to say he may have been the quarterback right after Nick Petrino, Bobby Petrino's son, if my math is right. So it was kind of after that. And so you kind of thought Nick was going to be a coach just because of the lineage. But with Will, he was like a funny kid. And he never really took himself too seriously. So it was always nice talking to him when we did talk to him. And so it's like, again, it's just awesome for him.
0: You know, if you're in the program as a, I guess, preferred walk-on was the term at the time, as he was, that's how he got his chance. And he mentioned it the other night, thanking Steve Kragthorpe for giving him that chance. And he played for Charlie Strong, who'll be working the game on Saturday, and earned the starting job. So that tells you something about his fight, moxie, whatever word you want to use, to win the starting job. When you came in as a walk-on, then got hurt in the Kentucky game, actually, that opened the season. And he did have a touchdown pass in that game. And then Teddy Bridgewater came in, and as they say, the rest is history. I told Will when he got hired and did an interview for the UK Sports Network, I said, there's a call of me calling your touchdown pass at Kentucky. I said, the Paul Rogers version you probably enjoy a little more. But he did have one in Kroger, what was then Commonwealth Stadium, now Kroger Field. And Kenny Minchie hopes to have a bunch of them. You just look at the numbers of the quarterbacks that Will has tutored and called plays for, and it's hard to imagine that Kenny Minchie won't do really well.
1: Yeah, this is horse country, so if the bloodline holds up, then Kenny Minchie should be wildly successful at Kentucky. And just looking at the video, like that touchdown run he had in the spring game, and like you can see it right there. And then I asked Kenny Minchie at media day, like, how different is it when your head coach played your position, so he knows what you're going through? And he's like, oh yeah, he said it's awesome. It's like, you know, there's, when you have a head coach who didn't play your position, there is a little bit of a difference of the tone when you're talking to each other, not good or bad, but it's a difference. And he's like, being that Will played my position, started in my position, we do instantly click. And I think that helps. That's part of why Will's so successful with his offense, is because he's been there in the trenches at the quarterback, seeing what the quarterback has seen.
0: I'll see if you get the same vibe from Minchie that I do in the interviews that I've been a part of with him. And maybe it was like this for a guy like, you know, Burrow when he went down to LSU, that, you know, he hadn't had the opportunity to play. And so it's understandable that people who are covering or fans are going to say, well, he's got to prove it to me. I see what Stein has done with quarterbacks, and I see that, you know, Minshew's very talented coming out of high school, well-regarded, et cetera. But there's always going to be a little bit of that show me for fans or media. And yet when I have been around Kenny in interviews, and again, maybe I wouldn't be surprised if it was like this for a guy like Burrow when he was being interviewed when he first got to LSU, that there's just a little bit behind the eyes of, yeah, go ahead, doubt me. Yeah, I'm going to show you. But without really saying it.
1: You're right. There's a little quiet confidence there. And Will was kind of like that. It's just like Will just had a little bit brighter, just a funnier personality. But, yeah, you can see that quiet confidence there. It's not an arrogance. It's like, I know I can do this, and I'm going to show you I can do this.
0: It's not... Or it's easy to start with Minchie in terms of the answer to this question I'm about to ask you, which I've asked people all week. What are you going to be most interested to watch? So we'll assume everybody's really intrigued by how Minchie does. Beyond that, what are either individuals or position groups that you're really going to pay particularly close attention to for Kentucky to maybe get some idea of what the season might hold?
1: Offensive line, will Minchie have enough time to throw the ball, especially against these SEC fronts? And then also how the defense holds up, because this Youngstown State offense is going to be good, and they're a really good explosive offense, especially for their level. And they've got some players. I mean, there's going to be skilled players out there who's probably good enough to play at the level, at this level. And so how the defense holds up, how they hold up in the pressure of being Will and Kenny's first game, the first game for a new regime, all that comes with it, and of course how hot it's going to be on Saturday. So, but really, most importantly, it's just how the defense holds up against an offense that can't get up and down the field.
0: Yeah, they put up Michigan or Youngstown State last season, put up 24 on Michigan State out of the Big Ten.
1: Right, right.
0: That's Kendrick,
1: move the ball.
0: It is. There are two accounts for you on X. Which the one fans need to follow, or do they follow them both?
1: The Kendrick Hass TV. The other one that has my full name on it was hacked, and so I had to create the new one. And so it's slowly building. Most of my followers right now are bots.
0: So
1: hopefully you build that up.
0: Well, we can start to change that. It's at Kendrick, and then the first three letters of the last name, Hass TV. That's the follow on X. See you tomorrow.
1: I see you.
0: That is Kendrick Haskins for Wave TV in Louisville. It is the Leach Report. And big weekend for Thoroughbred Racing. They got a huge day down at Kentucky Downs. Bunch of stakes races. A $3 million race for three-year-olds down there that I think the Europeans probably will dominate. 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
0: 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He was a three-year starter at cornerback for Owen County, but going into his senior season, he received a diagnosis of leukemia. 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
5: Versatile, like I said, be able to, you know, play at the line of scrimmage, handle, you know, pulling guards and also guard the best receiver on the team. So, I mean, it's a lot of responsibility, but, you know, like you said, I kind of like the challenge. I like being at the point of attack.
0: And he plays the star position. It's the equivalent of a nickel, but a little bit of linebacker mixed in there. In this scheme, sounds like maybe a little more linebacker than sometimes is the case for a guy playing that fifth DB. It's a really key position in Jay Bateman's scheme. And that's Aaron Gates, the transfer from Florida, who's playing it. He's 6 feet, 199, a senior. And if he stays healthy, he is very highly regarded. He's had when you're in a situation where you get the head coaching job late in the process, you don't have as much of an opportunity to sign new freshmen, and you also are scrambling to get recruits in. And so a guy that maybe has had an injury issue or two, you take, because if he stays on the field, you know what you have, and that's kind of the deal with Gates there. So it's a position that requires a unique skill set, and he has shown that he has it down at Florida and played for Coach Bateman there when Coach Bateman was down with the Gators. So keep an eye on number three tomorrow, Aaron Gates in this system. We're running short here. Jeff's going to join us hopefully out of the bottom of the hour. Let me take an opportunity to tell you about what happened last night at the Bell over on the UK campus. UK and U of L met for the first time since 2016 in the regular season in women's soccer, and it went right down to the end. A nail-biter like the match they played in the postseason last year. Louisville prevails 2-1, and then men's soccer looking for its first win on the season tonight when it takes on Evansville at the Bell. 7:30 Eastern time there. You can also watch it at ESPN+. We are halfway home.
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15: His history with you, with his dad being a great player, like, I think that helps, right? But yeah, I really like Grant. He's bigger than I've had in the last few years, you know, so I think, like, I like that about him. And but, man, he's smart. He's becoming a leader. I'm kind of challenging him to be more of a leader because he is really smart. I'm really looking forward to seeing him play. Man, I think he's going to play a ton and have a really good year for us.
0: Bateman, and he's talking about inside linebacker Grant Godfrey, 6'3", 240, senior out of Suwanee, Georgia. His dad was a starting linebacker for the Georgia Bulldogs and had a long run in the NFL. He's got other high-level athletes in his family, and that Coach Bateman's very bullish on him. We talked to Ty Bryant back earlier in the summer. He really was talking up Godfrey. So he's going to be the guy on the defensive side with the green dot on his helmet that'll be getting the conversation from the D.C. During the game like the quarterback does on offense. So big opportunity, a lot of responsibility, and high expectations for Grant Godfrey, number 22 this season. And we welcome in to the program Daryl Bird from Cat's Paws at Daryl Bird on X. Daryl, you've seen more than a few of these Kentucky football openers. It's always a little different when it's a first-time head coach and first-time starting quarterback here, so there's a lot of mystery to this.
16: A lot of mystery. Good morning, by the way. A lot of mystery, but a lot of fun. There's nothing like a season opener, is there? No, even in the years where you don't think it's going to be, that's going to be a tough year. Maybe last year felt a little bit like that way. You weren't really all that fired up, but there's still nothing like that first game when you can get out there and get back in the stadium.
0: Yeah, I saw a clip from
16: 40, almost 50 years later, you still feel the same way. It's great.
0: I saw a clip from Scott Van Pelt of ESPN where he was talking about the start of the college football season, and he was going, ticking off all the reasons that, you know, why it's fun. And then he said, when I get to the point where I don't feel this way at this time of year, that'll be when I know it's time to move on. I thought that sounded like the right way to look at it, because I think we're all excited about this.
16: I think not living vicariously, but everybody appreciates that Wilson's going through this for the first time. So people who are at his very first catwalk in the morning are going to feel a little different, a little special. You'll remember, you know, I was there for his first catwalk. I was there the first time he ran through the tunnel, which I think everybody is. He's been asked about it a million times, but to be able to catch him after the game and say, okay, what was it really like? How did the emotion sneak up on you, which I think they're going to. Now, whether he ever admits it, I don't know, but so many firsts. There's nothing, I love it. I love the whole aspect of everything is brand new.
0: Yeah, Lance Mickelson was the first touchdown catch I had the chance to call doing UK games on the radio, and it happened to be the start of the Hal Mumby era.
16: Yeah.
0: Yeah, well, exactly. Quarter route against Louisville to go up 7-0. Tim Couch threw 3 touchdown passes in the first quarter, and I've said many times it's hard to sound bad as the new guy when Kentucky's up 21-0 on its rival.
16: That's a good point.
0: Ray Barga from Paducah. I think that's how it's pronounced, if memory serves. Caught the first one in the new stadium for new coach Fran Kersey in 73. So, yeah, you mark those kinds of things. Speaking of Coach Kersey, I gave this stat to Will the other night after we finished up the show. I think he enjoyed it. I said, I mentioned it earlier this week here, I think, there have been 2 Kentucky teams that won or shared an SEC championship. And one in 50 with Coach Bryant, and one in 76 with Coach Kersey, and Kentucky shared it with Georgia, and then had a perfect record the next year, but unfortunately should have been declared co-champions, but weren't. And Coach Kersey, Coach Bryant, the average age when they were hired was 33. Bryant was 32, Kersey was 34, Will's 36, so he's right in line.
16: Yeah, he is. We had fun with that after his hiring. It's like he's the youngest coach in the SEC. And I got me wondering, too, I wonder if he's the youngest coach ever. And I was like, no, he's only 3rd. And look who's ahead of him. Who is younger? That's pretty good company to be in that regard. I remember asking Will early on about being the youngest. Being not only you're new, but you're the youngest. And you're at that SEC spring meeting sitting in the same room with some legends. And he's like, well, he said, one, at the meetings, I was smart enough to shut up and listen. And I loved how he put it. He said, I haven't done anything to deserve their respect to listen to what I have to say yet. And I thought, wow, that's a really good answer.
0: Very self-aware.
16: And then he said, age doesn't matter. If you produce, it doesn't matter. He did that. And he said, now, some people that young as I am, maybe it is too much for them and it doesn't work out. But I'm very confident. I've been preparing for this moment my whole life. So I'm not worried about that aspect at all. But I thought it was an interesting topic that he admitted, some people may not be ready for this kind of a step, but he firmly believes that he is.
0: You can find that in the Cat's Paws yearbook, which you've no doubt as a fan probably poured over by now. But if you haven't, pick it up and you can read that. What were some of the things out of putting that together? It's quite an undertaking that as you went back and looked at the finished product and read stories. I mean, you were involved in some of them, but others you're just overseeing. What were some of the other kind of interesting nuggets that came out of that?
16: My favorite one, and I'm working on another huge cover story about it right now. I am so intrigued to see what C.J. Baxter does. I've just been enamored with this storyline from the very get-go. And Kentucky has in its locker room the number one rated high school running back in the nation coming out in 2022. Chose Texas over Alabama and started as a freshman. The first freshman to start for Texas since Ricky Williams, that takes you back. And, of course, fall camp the next year, he really horrible knee injury, tore 2 ligaments that had to go. And I talked to him a lot at media day about that whole journey of doing that. And now he's here. And he said, I firmly believe I'm as good as I ever was. And Coach Stein believes that I'm as good as I ever was. And in this system, he said, I needed a restart. This is the perfect place to do it. So I'm just fascinated to see how this plays out for him starting tomorrow.
0: And he
16: such a nice dude, too.
0: I found the same thing when I talked to him at media day and seemed very, just very confident. One of the things he talked about when I interviewed him at media day was the appeal of Kentucky was the offensive line they put together.
16: Yes. Very impressed with that. He said it may be the best in the country. Just look out because he knows some of those guys and he's watched them and how they work. Very observant. He's watched not just, okay, this is what's happening in our room. Look at what's happening over on this old line. These guys are humping it start to finish. Kind of like first on, last off type thing.
0: We are talking with Daryl Bird from the Cat's Paws, catspaws.com, at Daryl Bird on X. He's joining us on the Bud Light Hotline, the official beer partner of UK Athletics. We'll be right back.
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0: 6 sauce from Red State. We're going to take a break. It's gotten hot, but you know what? Things are still good here at Cornbread Hemp in Marion County. We'll be right back. It's Kentucky Sports Radio.
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0: been able to do there. And so the great part about all that is the influence and the impact that those players are going to have, not only on the field, but in that locker room, right? And so I think people don't always talk about that, but that's just as important as anything, because that's what leads to success on the field, is how that locker room is and the leadership that comes from veteran players who have been there and done that, like those guys that you mentioned have. And so, I mean, he's got built-in player-driven leadership, which is highly impactful. And listen, there's other teams out there, though, that I feel strongly about as well. And I think Buffalo. Listen, when we left, we were this far away from getting to a Super Bowl and winning one. Now, with what they've done, the moves that Brandon Bean has made, and the activity they've had on the roster just over the last X amount of months, is, I think, been very important. And so I think if you're betting on a Super Bowl contender, they're certainly one of them. I don't see why you wouldn't bet on them, because the games at the end of the day have to be played, right? It's one thing on paper, but it's another thing to play the game. So
1: is that your Super Bowl prediction? Is that it? Bills-Rams?
0: It'd be Bills-Rams. That'd be a great Super Bowl. Bills-Rams. People ask me all the time, hey, do you still root for your old team? And I said, why wouldn't I? Mm. Right? Of course I do. I mean, the impact that you want to have as a head coach on a team and a community, that's one thing. But man, oh man, the impact that team, that building, and that community had on me and my family, we'll remember that for the rest of our lives, Rich. And that's part of sports, right? The wins and the losses are important, but it's like the impact you leave, or that is left on people and the fan base and them on you. And that's the real part of sports.
1: So then that leaves me to my final question, and my last sports talk radio question for you is Joe Brady's biggest challenge to get them to the spot where Bill's Mafia wants to die happy. Sean, you've heard that phrase all the time. What's that kid coach, if you don't mind? I mean, I shouldn't call him that. He's a grown-ass man, but he's a young coach. What's his biggest challenge, do you think?
0: Yeah, he is a grown-ass man. And it's interesting because every coach in the NFL, whether you're a head coach or assistant coach, coordinator, what position coach, every coach in the NFL has some level of pressure on them, just some more than others. And there's not many that come into a job basically, standing at the doorstep and knocking on the door of the Super Bowl. When I came into a job, there was a 17-year playoff drought. Most coaches come into a job where the organization is sick or unhealthy in some way. Joe's coming into a job in a unique fashion. And I think they are well positioned. And listen, I know Joe's going to do a phenomenal job. He spent 4 years in our building, and that's an advantage in and of itself. And I have all confidence in Joe Brady moving forward for the Buffalo Bills.
1: But what, a challenge is what? Like game action? When to challenge? When to move? Like what is it?
0: You can take notes. But until you're in the position, right, until you're in the shoes on the sideline, that every experience is a new experience because you've never really done it full speed live, right? And so the game situation, situational football, making decisions, making adjustments. Listen, like I said, Joe's a smart guy and he works hard. So those are two great qualities. But until you've done it, you don't have the experience that you get on the job.
1: What a pleasure chatting with you again, Sean. Have a great time tonight at your kids' game.
0: Look forward to it, buddy. Thanks so much, and we'll see you guys soon.
1: May you and your wife find the proper seating. Take care.
0: I'll do my best.
1: You bet. Ladies and gentlemen, that's Sean McDermott here on the Rich Eisen Show. That was outstanding. So much fun. Coaches talking to coaches, man.
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15: From the Cromwell Weather Center, I'm Jeff Daly. The extreme heat warning continues for the balance of the day and for tomorrow. Sunny and hot today, a high of 100, and it feels like 110 with a 20% chance of afternoon rain. Tonight will be clear with a low in the mid-70s. Tomorrow's forecast, sunny and hot. The mercury says 99. It feels like 109 with a 20% chance of afternoon rain.
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15: Sunny for Sunday and for Labor Day, highs in the low 90s.
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1: Back here on the Rich Eisen Show, 844-204-RICH, number to dial here on the program. Manny in El Paso, one of our favorites. Manny. What's up, Manny? How are you?
19: Buenos dias, amigos. How is everybody?
1: They're great. How are you doing? You're always happy, man.
19: First of all, all joking aside, everyone give yourself a round of applause, because this week, the guests have been amazing. The show has been amazing. So I loved it, man.
1: Thanks, Manny. We're just trying to put a fresh coat of paint on every day.
19: It's amazing, sir. So I've noticed something, Mr. Eisen. You've spoken things into existence.
1: I try.
19: The Knicks winning a championship, Aaron Donald back, sort of. So please keep talking about the Cowboys. It's just a bummer. It's just a bummer that they cut Shiaz Pete. The kid was 6'9". That could have helped us against Donald, who's 6'1", and Garrett is 6'4", I believe. You can't coach size.
1: Yeah.
19: Regardless, wherever the kid ends up, I wish him the best of luck. So, Mr. Eisen, yes, I have your three questions for you, sir.
1: Oh, wow. Okay.
19: All right. Number one, there's a multiple choice. Who gets the first win between the Browns, the Dolphins, the Falcons, or the Jets? That's number one. Number two, great job hosting, as usual, the NHL Hall of Fame inductees. Sir, are there any other Hall of Fame ceremonies that you may want to host, or other award shows for that matter, like the Oscars, anything like that?
1: Mm-hmm.
19: And number three, who is going to be the Rocky Balboa to the Ivan Drago? Who gets that right hook that cuts Drago? Who gets the win first against the Rams? The reason I ask is, I remember when Mr. Cooper Eisen asked you that with Garrett on the Rams, if they would go undefeated. You answered no. Now with Donald in the mix, which I dubbed Cooper's concoction of chaos and concussions, does this change your answer?
1: Ladies
19: That's all
1: gentlemen.
19: I have, sir. I want to hear your answers.
1: All right,
19: Let's all be safe. Let's all be kind. Let's watch some sports, guys. Have a good weekend. Right, happy Labor Day.
1: Here are my answers.
18: Hey, man.
1: Did he hang up? Is he gone?
20: Yep.
1: Does that answer your question? I don't think it's fair to put the Falcons in with the other teams like that. Falcons are a good team, man.
20: They don't have a starting quarterback.
1: I get it.
20: I know. I'm just saying.
1: But
20: it's an important
1: position. Falcons are
20: very talented.
1: That answer.
20: Yeah.
1: Oscars is another answer. I would love to host the Oscars or The Price is Right. Either one of those two would be fine. And the Eagles get the first win over the Rams.
20: Eagles.
1: Week four. Yeah. Or week three, Denver. Oh, some tough opponents, man.
20: Yeah, tough road games.
1: You could even say next Thursday they can lose to San Francisco. Any given Sunday, or in this case, wait a minute, Thursday, Monday, or Sunday.
20: Wednesday.
1: Or Friday, technically, when they're playing.
20: And Wednesday. They have a Wednesday game. Yeah,
1: I mean, put it up again. Put that up one more time. I see a Thursday, a Monday, a Sunday, a Friday, and a Wednesday. And a possible Saturday. Really, Tuesday's the only day of the week they're not going to be playing a game this year. So, Yeah, I mean, those are all very feasible. It's time for What's More Likely here on a Friday Rich Eisen Show. It's not just any Friday. It's the Friday of Labor Day weekend, Friday before week one.
16: Oh, baby.
1: It's time for What's More Likely, presented by Pella Windows and Doors. Hit it, please.
18: What's more likely?
21: Never say never, but never.
1: All right. What do you got over there, Christopher?
16: Hey, guys. Happy Friday. Let's do it. Semi-season preview. Also, the two games next week because they take place before Friday.
1: Fantastic. Oh, and by the way, a competitor is using our content for a conversation right now.
16: No way.
1: Yeah, I'm watching all the other shows.
16: Amazing.
1: This is great.
16: Look at us.
1: What's more likely?
16: More likely, NFC North quarterback to throw for 4,000 yards this year, Caleb Williams or Kyler Murray?
1: Oh, I'll go Caleb. He almost did it last year. I was thinking of my top five, you know, things that would blow my mind. I almost put passing leader Caleb Williams until I thought to myself, that's not a stretch. I mean, he almost had 4,000 yards last year. So let's just see Kyler play football before we anoint that he's just, all he needed was Kevin O'Connell and the Minnesota Vikings, as if his cupboard with Trey McBride and DeAndre Hopkins was completely bare in Arizona.
16: Wasn't Arizona
1: he had nothing.
16: They were the last undefeated team one year.
1: They were until Aaron Rodgers strolled in, right? One, I think it was a Thursday night, if I don't remember. If I,
16: are they 7-8-0, something
1: I
16: like that?
1: Get it. You know what I mean? Like, can we just wait a minute?
16: No, two number
1: can
16: one
1: we pick. Just see it?
22: Kyler's thrown for over 3,700 yards four times.
1: I get it. I'm not saying he's not capable of doing it. Let me just see it first before I've already seen it with Caleb. He almost had 4,000 yards in this system with these players and this coach last year. What else, Chris?
16: All right, talk about it all the time.
1: Yes.
16: A division might get three playoff teams. More likely division to get three playoff teams. The NFC North or the AFC West?
1: I'll go AFC West. I'll go AFC West. That's more likely to me. Denver can win the Super Bowl. Chargers can get there and win it.
16: They can make
1: it. If it all works out. And the Chiefs have shown that they can do that on occasion. Frequently. Not too long ago. So I'll go that way. Man, again, the Packers are always a better collective than when you look at their roster, right?
16: Right.
1: You're looking at their roster, you're like, really? Okay, I see it. Yeah. Like that sort of Alonzo Mourning gift that I keep on mentioning on this show, apparently. Mm-hmm. Right? And then when is Josh Jacobs coming? Let's not forget how many times the highly successful Packers would just give the ball to Jacobs a touch on an 8-play, 9-play, 10-play drive to start the game. 8, 9, 10 times.
16: He's great in the...
1: I know.
16: Yeah, great inside the 10.
1: And so I'm concerned about him. And then the Vikings last year were playing, you know, well enough without quarterback play, or just assuming the quarterback play is going to change it. So, AFC West. What else, Chris?
16: More likely, Ohio State wide receiver to have more yards this season. JSN, Chris Olave, or Jeremiah Smith?
1: Great question. I'll go JSN. I'm going to be respectful of the reigning offensive player of the year with a mostly intact returning offense with a new offensive coordinator, albeit with Sam Darnold as the thrower of the football.
16: Okay.
1: I will do that. But it's... If I had to rank them, I'd go JSN, Jeremiah Smith, Olave. Start bench cut. Because there's availability questions frequently, unfortunately, for Olave.
16: Sure.
1: And a second-year quarterback there. Just saying.
16: Could be fun.
1: See what I said? See what I did there?
16: Yeah.
1: See what I did there?
16: More likely, you know Super Bowl. I
1: didn't appreciate the question, though. I was having a good day.
16: Talk about Ohio State receivers, really? More likely, Super Bowl head coach.
1: More likely, I prefer to talk about that, or I don't prefer to talk about that. What's more likely, Chris?
16: Can you tell your son, because he's on the clock in 2 weeks.
1: He's in class.
16: Some things are more important.
1: He's in class. The kid is learning, and it's a school.
16: He's not learning
1: that
16: anything.
1: Is worth its weight the because they take week their of phones away.
16: It's the first week of school. We got fantasy drafts. More likely Super Bowl head coach to win more games in the new spot. Mike McCarthy or John Harbaugh?
1: Oh, gosh.
16: Number four on your list. Giants win the NFC East.
1: That's number four in terms of mind-blowing.
16: Mind-blowing.
1: Mind-blowing. Oh, boy. I'll go McCarthy just because of, come on, look what the team he has inherited did last year. The other one would just, like, as John Harbaugh said, and I love this quote, he said this week that their mission statement is to be the best team in the NFL and prove it. Because he knows the way it works, man. But I'll just take Mike McCarthy at this point for this year, right? Just for this year?
16: Just for this year.
1: Thank you.
16: Yeah, just this year.
1: Got it.
16: More likely to win NFL MVP, one of the four recent quarterbacks or the field?
1: One of the four.
16: So the most recent NFL MVPs
1: two have won it.
16: Mahomes, Lamar, Allen, and Stafford, or the field?
1: I just got to take the field. I'll take the field.
16: Interesting.
1: What's more likely? It's the odds. I'm not saying these guys are not that good.
16: These are the
1: They're
16: last
1: standing.
16: Six, seven winners? Interesting.
1: I don't know. I'll just do that.
16: Okay.
1: I don't know.
16: I thought for sure you'd take one of those guys.
1: No, I mean, I've got a vote.
16: I know.
1: I might give it to Drake May this time around.
16: I doubt it. Darnold.
1: Definitely not giving it to Herbert if he's not one of the two clear MVPs. I don't know why I keep giving poor Sam some flack. You know what? Because you and my son give me flack. I don't appreciate it.
16: I think I'm going to more direct my flack toward Orlovsky.
1: Okay.
16: More likely, I guess Tom might sort of answered this question.
1: Or Flacksky?
16: More likely to play week one in Australia, Aaron Donald or George Kittle?
1: Why does this have to be a choice? Why would I even know? What am I, a doctor?
16: I don't know.
1: I'm not a doctor.
16: I'm just asking you to speculate.
1: I don't even play one on TV. What do I know? One guy's there and the other guy might not be. They're both playing.
16: That's what I said.
1: They're both playing.
16: I'm kind of answering.
1: They're both playing. That's what's likely. All right? Get out of here.
16: All right.
1: Don't speak anything like that into existence.
16: More likely to be the higher total. Seahawks sacks on Drake May or Drake May completions to A.J. Brown?
1: I'll go sacks.
16: So in the Super Bowl, he was sacked six times.
1: I'll go sacks. You know whose birthday you don't want it to be next Wednesday?
16: Will Campbell.
1: That's correct. You know the phrase as to whose birthday it is?
16: Let's see.
1: You ever heard that phrase, Jay?
16: No.
1: It's a football phrase, or at least the one that I kept hearing from Dion and Marshall and Irv and Sapp. Oh, it's his. They were watching the game. They go, "Oh, it's his birthday." I'm like, "What do you mean? Is it really his birthday?" No. That's basically when a team sees somebody who can be exploited on the other side of the football, and they're just going to keep making it that person's problem all day.
16: It's his birthday. Don't want to be his birthday.
1: You don't want to have it be your birthday in
16: it's
1: the
16: not
1: NFL.
16: His actual birthday is in January.
1: Got it.
16: Ah.
1: What else you got?
16: Last one. More likely, I guess this is good for TJ now since he just took him. More likely that Christian McCaffrey scores two touchdowns.
1: I said
16: two. I said two touchdowns. Or Myles Garrett has two sacks.
0: I said two.
2: I got McCaffrey in two leagues.
16: I said two.
1: All right. I'll go McCaffrey scores two touchdowns.
16: Oh
2: baby.
1: Because you thought I'd go the other way.
16: I deal with passionate Rams.
1: That's why I said it.
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1: I want to make you appeased.
2: I want you to
1: 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You pissed at me all week.
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1: I don't like it. Just because Adam Silver spanked your favorite basketball team doesn't make you take it out on me.
2: 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Why would I take it out on you?
16: You need to leave them boys, TJ.
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16: Where's he going?
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15: I'm Jeff Talley on the Cromwell Ag Radio Network. Associated Equipment Distributors President and CEO Brian McGuire urged a quick resolution to the trade war between the U.S. and Canada. McGuire made the plea in visits with lawmakers and Canadian government representatives during a fly-in to Washington, D.C., and to visit the Canadian embassy. McGuire said in a press release, quote, U.S. and Canadian economies have been benefited tremendously from decades of cooperation and efficient cross-border trade. A prolonged trade war and continued trade barriers threaten that progress, creating uncertainty and increased costs for businesses and the customers that they serve. The North American equipment industry is particularly interconnected as Canada's the largest customer of U.S. manufactured construction, agriculture, mining, and forestry equipment and parts, many of which cross the border multiple times, the letter said. As family and friends prepare Labor Day weekend cookouts, picnics, and tailgating, food safety experts are reminding consumers take simple precautions to help prevent foodborne illness. Key recommendations from the group include keeping cold foods below 40 degrees Fahrenheit and ensuring that hot foods remain properly heated during transporting and during serving. I'm Jeff Nally on the Cromwell Ag Radio Network.
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15: From the Cromwell Weather Center, I'm Jeff Daly. The extreme heat warning continues for the balance of the day and for tomorrow. Sunny and hot today, a high of 100 and it feels like 110 with a 20% chance of afternoon rain. Tonight will be clear with a low in the mid-70s. Tomorrow's forecast, sunny and hot. The mercury says 99. It feels like 109 with a 20% chance of afternoon rain. Sunny for Sunday and for Labor Day. Highs in the low 90s.
1: 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The phone lines are all lit, which means there's no reason to, you know, sit here and get through to Adam because he's sitting right here.
2: Hey.
1: Adam Chudwin doing his annual, I'd like to please play the Chicago Bears win-loss game.
2: Yes.
1: Are you heading back home?
5: I am, yeah.
1: You are.
5: 12:45 flight.
1: Okay, very good. That's Here we go. So let's get you out. Let's get you through. All right, play the music, please. All right, Adam. By the way, I was on Waddle and Sylvie yesterday. You were kind enough to say you watched the YouTubes.
5: Yeah, great interview. Yeah.
1: I appreciate you saying that, but it really was on them. I was just there, so I didn't get fined. I do love being on with them, and all of Chicago is listening to you right now.
5: No a lot pressure. Of pressure.
1: Yeah, I was about to say. What happens when they visit the Carolina Panthers to start the season, sir?
5: The Panthers always give me joy because that was the trade that got us Caleb Williams. I almost said Wilson because I saw him last night at the Cubs game.
1: Right.
5: That's a win. It's a close game. Okay. I think the Panthers will be good, but that's a win.
1: All right, Vikings at Bears.
5: I don't trust Kyler Murray. I think the Bears step up in that game. We win our home opener.
1: 2-0. 2-0 now. Home on Monday night against the Eagles.
5: That's going to be an awesome game. I think we come out strong. A lot of people are saying, oh, because we beat the Eagles last year, they're going to come back and get us. I disagree with that.
1: All
5: we
1: right.
5: start 3-0.
1: 3-0.
5: We're hot.
1: All right. Bears hosting the Jets.
5: I don't really need to say anything for that.
1: 4-0 at the Packers.
5: I hate to say it, but I think Green Bay gets their revenge and we lose that game.
1: 4-1 at the Falcons.
5: I think that'll be a sneaky tough game, but we end up pulling away.
1: 5-1, home for the Patriots on a Thursday night.
5: Rockman, that's going to be fun.
2: Let's go.
5: If we don't go, we got to watch together. That'll be a fun game. Primetime matchup. You have Caleb versus Drake May. I think the Bears win the game.
1: Mm-hmm. 6-1 at the Seahawks on a Monday night.
5: That's going to be a very difficult game. As you said, that should have been the opener. I'm happy it's not, though, but I still think we get the loss.
1: Okay. 6-2, Bucks at Bears.
5: Baker, they're a good team. They don't play that well in Chicago in terms of, like, the weather. I think the Bears win that game.
1: Okay. 7-2 off the bye, home for the Saints.
5: I don't think the Saints are that good. I think the Bears...
1: That's a hot take.
2: Yeah. Wow.
1: All right. So you got
5: hot take.
1: 1, 2, 3, 4, 5, 8-2 home. You're at the Lions on Thanksgiving.
5: We struggle against the Lions. They dominated us last year, even though we had Ben Johnson. He had a great season. I just don't see us winning that game, unfortunately.
1: The Eberflus game, unfortunately. Although, fortunately, led you to Ben Johnson.
5: PTSD over here, right?
1: Home for the Jacksonville Jaguars.
5: Another good team. We have a tough schedule this year, man. But that's another team where they're going to have to come into Chicago in cold weather. We get the win there.
1: Okay. At the Dolphins.
5: I think the Dolphins are probably going to be the worst team in the league. They're in the Arch Manning sweepstakes. We win that game.
1: 10-3 at the Bills on a Saturday night.
5: Brutal game there. That's going to be very difficult. Hoskins and the Buffalo Bills get the win there. We lose.
1: Okay. 10-4 home for the Packers on Christmas afternoon.
5: Wow.
1: You got Bears, 30 seconds.
5: Bears, Packers, Christmas. Bears, we get our get back. We win that game.
1: Okay. Now you've got home for the Lions.
5: We finally beat the Lions. We win that game.
1: And then at the Vikings.
5: I think we end up losing that game.
7: Okay, you've got them 12-5.
5: Exciting season. I'm excited for the offense. A little shaky about the defense. Losing Kobe Bryant was huge. But I think Caleb has a MVP quality season.
7: Okay, there you go. There goes Adam Chudwin, everybody, off to the airport. Yes. Trent Green's going to be coming up. Susan's going to join us as well next hour to zoom in about Kathy Engelbert retiring from her commissionership.
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15: From the Cromwell Weather Center, I'm Jeff Daly. The extreme heat warning continues for the balance of the day and for tomorrow. Sunny and hot today, a high of 100 and it feels like 110 with a 20% chance of afternoon rain. Tonight will be clear with a low in the mid-70s. Tomorrow's forecast, sunny and hot. The mercury says 99. That feels like 109 with a 20% chance of afternoon rain. Sunny for Sunday and for Labor Day, highs in the low 90s.
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3: From the Cromwell Weather Center, I'm Jeff Daly. The extreme heat warning continues for the balance of the day and for tomorrow. Sunny and hot today, a high of 100 and it feels like 110 with a 20% chance of afternoon rain. Tonight will be clear with a low in the mid-70s. Tomorrow's forecast, sunny and hot. The mercury says 99. The feels like 109.
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3: 20% chance of afternoon rain. Sunny for Sunday and for Labor Day. Highs in the low 90s.

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3: From the Cromwell Weather Center, I'm Jeff Daly. The extreme heat warning continues for the balance of the day and for tomorrow. Sunny and hot today, a high of 100 and it feels like 110 with a 20% chance of afternoon rain. Tonight will be clear with a low in the mid-70s. Tomorrow's forecast, sunny and hot. The mercury says 99, it feels like 109 with a 20% chance of afternoon rain. Sunny for Sunday and for Labor Day, highs in the low 90s.
4: I'm Ed Bank, and the start of the Labor Day weekend means the first full weekend of college football with three-ranked teams in action tonight, including number 10 Oklahoma hosting UTEP. According to ESPN's Pete Dammel, Sooners wide receiver Parker Livingstone has been cleared to play after recovering from a concussion. Number 7 Miami visits Stanford in a game that can be seen on ESPN at 9 Eastern. And number 14 USC looks to go 2-0, and the Trojans host Fresno State. Meanwhile, on the heels of a court ruling involving players who originally turned pro getting a chance to come back to LSU, ESPN's Nick Saban says there's chaos in college football.
5: I mean, just think, Pat, 5 or 10 years ago, or even when you played in the league, I mean, it was not even anything that could ever be a thought in your mind.
4: That on the Pat McAfee Show. Meanwhile, leaders of the college football playoff issued a statement strongly supporting the position of conferences prohibiting pro players from returning to college football. In the pros, Rams coach Sean McVay says all of his players will travel to Australia for next week's opener, including Aaron Donald. In baseball, the Tigers and Guardians in a rain delay as they get set to play the first of a day-night doubleheader. Women's World Cup, U.S. beats China 94-61.

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6: I'm Jeff Nally on the Cromwell Ag Radio Network at the Chicago Board of Trade. We're going to wrap up the day and wrap up the week. Lower red ink across the board for corn, wheat, and soybeans. It's really not a surprise. This market has been taking protection based off a lot of different fundamentals, and some of those that are way out of the control of the market, including Vladimir Putin, who suggested there might be a possibility that there could be an agreement between Russia and Ukraine on the shipping of commodities, but not much more has been heard about that. That was just enough to see the market certainly begin to take protection. Also, it's a three-day weekend, and then coming up, the WASDE report next week. Soybean oil lower today, meal mostly lower, rice higher, cotton futures lower. Look to the live cattle market, where the December is now $1.40 lower at $2.1472. Feeder cattle in the October down 95 cents at $3.2500. Lean hog futures, the December contracts down to $1.45 at $72.4700. Chicago Board of Trade looks like this. December corn down 4 cents, 536 and 3 quarters. March soybeans down 3 and 3 quarters, 552 and a quarter. November soybeans down 6 and a half, 1309 and 3 quarters. March is down 6 and a half at 1330 and a quarter a bushel. Wheat futures in the December were down 20 and a quarter at 734. New crop July 27 down 20 and a half, 753 and a quarter a bushel. I'm Jeff Talley on the Cromwell Ag Radio Network.
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14: This is SportsCenter. I'm Ed Bank. Leaders of the college football playoff issued a statement today strongly supporting the position of conferences prohibiting pro players from returning to college football. This after a Louisiana judge yesterday ruled in favor of players being able to return to LSU. Earlier on Sportsmanlike on ESPN Radio, Matt Moscona, 104.5 ESPN in Baton Rouge, talked about the expectations for Lane Kiffin heading into the season.
15: Ever since Lane Kiffin was hired, guys, nobody has told him no. They have given him a $50 million roster. It is actually almost comical when you go out to practice and see the amount of support staff they have.
14: Meanwhile, there is college football tonight with three ranked teams in action. Number 10, Oklahoma at home against UTEP. On ESPN at 9 Eastern, 7th ranked Miami visits Stanford. And number 14, USC looks to go 2-0 against Fresno State. In pro football, Rams coach Sean McVay says all of his players, including lineman Aaron Donald, will travel to Australia for next week's opener. In baseball, the Tigers and Guardians are waiting out a rain delay in the first of two. Cleveland holds the final wild card spot in the American League. At the U.S. Open, Jesse Pegula and Aryna Sabalenka, along with Dino Medvedev, all advance.
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17: It was served like a cold cup of gumbo. 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
21: Wow.
17: Manscaped. You ever use Manscaped?
18: No, is that what do they do, hair stuff?
17: Yeah, the man's
22: yeah, something like that.
17: Yeah, it's a hair. Yeah,
18: okay.
17: You should look into hair. Very, very
18: like trimming stuff.
22: Yeah,
17: I mean, yeah, exactly. Just trying to be, you know, your best self.
18: Manscaped. Okay, I'll look into it.
17: Yeah, Monster Energy and by the way, that's my weekend. Manscaped, Monster Energy, and Sirius.
18: That's your whole weekend.
22: Okay. Whole weekend, man.
17: That's my entire weekend. Just manscaping, weekend. Monster Energy, like, and Sirius XM.
18: I like it. I like to hear
17: 888 say ESPN. James in California. Who was right on that Baton Rouge rapper? Me or Myron?
23: Both of you guys are right. It was a little Boosie, also known as a Boosie Badass,
18: yeah.
23: As a rapper.
17: Yeah, yeah, so it's little Boosie, but he's known as Boosie Badass.
18: Boosie
17: Badass, right?
18: Boosie.
23: Yeah, he didn't represent him. He was a prosecutor. It was an old case. I don't know, over 10 years ago. It was the murder for hire, and he was the prosecutor against Boosie, and he ended up losing the case, and Boosie was free to go.
17: Oh, interesting. So he went from prosecuting.
18: Yeah, he's
17: to now representing the players.
18: He's a DA still. Tony Clayton's a DA right now. He's a DA right now.
17: Okay, I appreciate the call. Then why was he? Oh, because he was there for the Attorney General's office, I guess.
18: No, he's a DA and he has represented all these athletes too.
17: So 100%. How does he represent the athletes?
18: He represents R.J. Lewis in the basketball case, and he's attached to this football lawsuit, too, but he's also
17: like
18: a DA.
17: A part-time prosecutor, because you can't do both in most states. In Louisiana, and everything goes. This is just a little fact you may not know about Louisiana. Yeah. In 49 of the 50 states, they use something called common law, which is basically, it traces back to Britain. But in Louisiana, that's the only state that uses French civil law. Everything has to be by statute. So in order for anything to be illegal, it has to be spelled out in Louisiana like every situation. So if you were to try to go to Louisiana and look up the laws, it would take you like a month. And that's why they're that's why things are always so weird is in Louisiana. It has a different legal system than all of the other 49 states. Did you know that?
18: I didn't know that. I wonder if Lane Kiffin knew that. Like, I wonder if Lane had an idea that this was the place.
17: But it is true. That's partially why Louisiana is so odd, is that they have a different legal system than everyone else in the country. Greg in Houston. Go ahead, Greg. Greg, I hear you trying with your blinker on, but you're also on the radio. Go ahead.
2: Yeah. Oh, yeah. So real quick. First of all,
18: that's the blackest entrance ever to a phone call in ESPN radio history. Yeah. I like that. That's.
2: You know what I'm saying? First time calling to y'all show. I love that y'all on more frequently and all that stuff. But look, the cold cup of gumbo, from what I know, and I'm from North Carolina, but you know how gumbo still got that little gelatin in there, it turns solid. So I think what he's trying to say is that the law is immovable. You know, like the law stands all the time. You know what I mean? They serve justice in the way that, you know, the books are written as they are now. So he just stood behind it. Because you know what I'm talking about.
17: Greg, are you, let me ask you a question, Greg. Are you like a poet? Because like you're reading very poetic.
18: Yeah, this is.
17: Greg, that's actually, I don't know if what you're saying
18: is correct. I don't know
17: correct,
18: if it's right
17: but
18: either.
17: It but sounds very impressive.
18: It sounds poetic.
2: Yeah, man. Like you know how you get like those certain foods and they sit cold and you got that gelatin and then before you heat it up, like you can heat it up and it'll just like fall. It'll just be like soup. But while it's cold, it just sits there like a cup of jello.
17: That's true.
18: I like Greg. I like the way Greg is thinking.
17: We're doing King of the Mountain second hour. You need to enter that sometime.
18: Yeah, please do,
17: okay,
18: Greg.
17: I feel like that's got your name written on it, okay?
18: You could win it.
2: Will do. Appreciate y'all.
17: I like Greg. I like his signal was on.
18: That's the entrance. That's the, you know, we'll get to it. Give us a second. We'll get on the phone. Just give us a little bit of time.
17: It's a good thing about this show. We can talk about common law versus civil law, and we also can talk about cold gumbo with our turn signals on. Let's go to Brian in Phoenix. Go ahead, Brian.
3: Hey, first of all, guys, I want to say I've really grown to like your show. So thank you for having me on.
17: Okay. Well, thank you very much. Can I ask you one question real quick? Yeah. When you say grown to like it.
18: Yeah, what does that mean?
17: At first, were you not a fan?
18: Yeah.
3: I wasn't sure at first. I got to tell you, I got to be honest, but I really like you guys now. I really do.
18: I appreciate that.
17: Thank you.
3: So, Myron, remember back on Monday you were really concerned about the island in Canada that disappeared? Nobody could find it?
18: Yep.
3: They found it.
18: That's what they want you to believe.
3: It was a floating island. It floated 19 miles in 15 days in the same lake. So they found it. So you can rest easy now, my friend.
18: Oh, yeah, I don't.
17: I appreciate the call. Floated 19 miles.
18: Yeah, that sounds like the official description. And then they want you to just forget about it because they don't want you to think an island can disappear. I'm not convinced, but.
17: Steve is in Missouri. Steve, real quick.
5: This attorney, man, this guy, he's embarrassing. He says these children, he keeps calling them children, and the people are going after these children. These are not children. These are adult men that made adult man decisions that don't like the result of the adult man decision. And so it's embarrassing to see an attorney stand up there and try to say, this is like an 8-year-old boy that didn't know what he was doing.
17: Okay, but let me counter that real quick, Steve. That's your opinion. Can we play what his opinion is real quick?
18: Yeah.
19: It was served like a cold cup of gumbo.
17: What do you think about that, Steve?
5: I think that's slightly less than a warm cup of menudo.
17: Appreciate the call. Good comeback, okay. Steve.
18: That's a great comeback.
17: Very well done. Yeah, that's he really does always comeback. Call these players children. They are grown-up adults.
18: They are. I don't know why he's saying that. But again, it's just, where else do you see this kind of theater outside of Louisiana?
17: Only in Louisiana and college football. All right, let's talk about week one, starting in mass tomorrow. Mm-hmm. Lots of games. Let's go over a couple to begin with. I think the biggest one we mentioned was Clemson-LSU, but the top five are all playing. Are any of these games that you care about? Ohio State plays Ball State. Oregon plays Boise State. Georgia plays Tennessee State. Texas plays Texas State. I sense a theme. And then Notre Dame is playing against Wisconsin. Any of those games that matter to you at all?
18: I care about all of these games.
17: Oh, really? Okay.
18: Very much so. And here's why. The Heisman Trophy race starts this weekend. And Matt, how many times have we seen in a season where someone comes out the gate and they throw for 400 yards and six touchdowns and you can't catch them? And that could happen. I mean, Julian Sayin at Ohio State is going to be a candidate. Obviously, Dante Moore could be the best quarterback in the country, the number one pick. Keep going down the list. C.J. Carr at Notre Dame, what they may end up doing. Arch Manning, Josh Hoover at Indiana, Gunnar Stockton at Georgia. Like, you're going to have an opportunity to potentially separate yourself early on in the Heisman race. And I think that's what's at stake. Also, you got a bunch of guys playing this weekend who are going to be fighting to see who's going to be the number one pick in the 2027 NFL draft. So I think for the profiles, even though the games aren't great, there are some really high-profile athletes that everyone should be paying attention to.
17: I heard one of our former colleagues here, Todd McShay, say that there are 8 quarterbacks that could potentially be the number one overall pick next year, which is a pretty amazing thing
18: number.
17: To say. I mean, that never happens. And he said further that there's an official NFL scouting report that is used internally by the teams. And this is according to him. I mean, I don't know. But that there are 17 players starting this college football season that have a higher NFL grade than any player that was picked in last year's draft.
18: Yeah, that doesn't sound too crazy to me.
17: But that's an amazing
18: statistic.
17: Actually,
18: that is a number. That's a strong number.
17: Now, part of that is because of the way the NIL has led to a lot of people coming back, and there was this weird year. But still, this is an unbelievable amount of talent in college football this year. And you mentioned those teams. Julian Sayin's with the number one team in the country. Mm-hmm. Dante Moore's with the number two team. C.J. Carr's with the number four team. Arch Manning's with the number five team. Those are the four betting favorites for the Heisman, and they're on the number one, two, and four, and five team in the country. Only Georgia does not have one of those candidates. That is also kind of rare to have it to where the top Heisman candidates are all sort of congregated in the top five teams.
18: And I think it's also interesting. We had this in college basketball last year, but because you have so many potential game-changing quarterbacks, if you're an NFL fan outside of the top 10 teams, if you don't have a locked-in quarterback, you're going to be paying attention, Matt, to this entire college football season, because this could be your future quarterback. This could be the guy, one of these guys that you're saying, hey, I want my team to find a way to get him on board. So it's a big year for NFL fans as well.
17: And, I mean, we didn't even mention Chambliss at Ole Miss, Sellers at South Carolina, Mensa at Miami, right?
18: There's a bunch of good quarterbacks.
17: Nico at UCLA. I mean, there are 9 or 10 guys that probably look at themselves and say, if I have a good year this year, I can be a first-round pick. That just doesn't happen in college football, but it is happening this year. We're going to preview some more of the games, plus some big news. A high-profile commissioner is going to step aside, and King of the Mountain at 4 o'clock. That's all coming up here next on Matt Myron on ESPN Radio.
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3: From the Cromwell Weather Center, I'm Jeff Daly. The extreme heat warning continues for the balance of the day and for tomorrow. Sunny and hot today, a high of 100 and it feels like 110 with a 20% chance of afternoon rain. Tonight will be clear with a low in the mid-70s. Tomorrow's forecast, sunny and hot. The mercury says 99, that feels like 109 with a 20% chance of afternoon rain. Sunny for Sunday and for Labor Day, highs in the low 90s.

0: heard about that. That was just enough to see the market certainly begin to take protection. Also, it's a three-day weekend, and then coming up, the WASDE report next week. Soybean oil lower today, meal mostly lower, rice higher, cotton futures lower. Look to the live cattle market, where the December is now $1.40 lower at $2.1472. Feeder cattle in the October down 95 cents at $3.2500. Lean hog futures, the December contracts down to $1.45 at $72.4700. Chicago Board of Trade looks like this. December corn down 4 cents, 536 and 3 quarters. March soybeans down 3 and 3 quarters, 552 and a quarter. November soybeans down 6 and a half, 1309 and 3 quarters. March is down 6 and a half at 1330 and a quarter a bushel. Wheat futures in the December were down 20 and a quarter at 734. New crop July 27 down 20 and a half, 753 and a quarter a bushel. I'm Jeff Talley on the Cromwell Ag Radio Network.
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12: I'm Ed Mankin. Leaders of the college football playoff issued a statement strongly supporting the positional conferences, prohibiting pro players from returning to college football. This after Louisiana judge yesterday ruled in favor of pro players being able to return to LSU. Meanwhile, the first full weekend of college football is upon us. Several games last night, three ranked teams in action tonight, including number 10 Oklahoma hosting UTEP. According to ESPN's Pete Thamel, Sooners receiver Parker Livingstone has been cleared to play after recovering from a concussion. Tonight on ESPN at 9 Eastern, number 7 Miami visits Stanford, and 14th-ranked USC hosts Fresno State. In pro football, Rams coach Sean McVay says all of his players, including Aaron Donald, will head to Australia for the opener. As for the 49ers, Hall of Famer Luke Kuechly on the Golic said, the Niners doing the right thing by heading down under earlier.
13: The Niners are going to get a chance to be out there and see Australia, which I think is super cool. I totally understand it. I think that makes a ton of sense to get out there, get acclimated, get their guys used to being there.
12: That game kicks off on Thursday. Baseball, first of two of a day night. Tigers lead the Guardians 6-1 as they play in the fourth inning.
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14: 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Heading into the weekend, you know, my Reds play your Brewers this weekend in Cincinnati. I was going to go tonight, and I just made a decision during the break. I want to see if you agree with it. I sold my seats. It was a dual. It's a doubleheader at Great American Ballpark.
16: Mm-hmm.
14: Reds Brewers followed by a Ludacris concert.
16: You're missing out.
14: So we got the Reds Brewers, and then the I was going to go. But, you know, that's a long night for me to get baseball and then Luda after the show. I ended up selling my two tickets. I got $320 for the Reds, Brewers, and Ludacris two-ticket combo. Is that good?
16: I thought it'd be more. So you get two games and a Ludacris show?
14: You get one game. I mean, two teams. They play each other. And then Ludacris.
16: I thought it'd be getting more for that. I think you could charge more. With the Ludacris show.
14: Well, they sold, so I know that's good. Whoever bought my seats,
16: congrats.
14: I hope you enjoy Ludacris. What's your favorite Luda song?
16: Ah, man, there's a lot on the Disturbing the Peace. You know, Move Out the Way. I don't want to say the full lyric, but Move Out the Way
14: that's
16: is
14: the one,
16: a good
14: like
16: song.
14: Even my mother would know that one. I thought you might go to more of a deep cut.
16: I don't know. You think I know Luda deep track? I mean, I know the songs that everyone else.
14: Okay. Right,
16: I know there's going to be a different crowd at that Cincinnati game, though. So
14: you think that's not your normal baseball crowd in Cincinnati?
16: No, there are people coming just for Ludacris, definitely.
14: Yeah, they've certainly gone a certain way. Like, there was a baseball game in Rick Ross last month, and then they did Luda. They're doing Luda this month.
16: How do you get on the... We want you to play a show after a baseball game tour, because I'm seeing that more and more with some of these artists.
14: It's kind of a good idea, though. Like, if you have an artist that maybe couldn't sell out a baseball stadium like by themselves, but then attach them to a game and make it a night out with you and your lady, that's pretty good, right?
16: Yeah, I just don't know what it pays compared to like a regular show. Like,
14: do not know. But enjoy whoever bought my tickets there for Luda. UNC's general manager, UNC football, Michael Lombardi, who was a top aide to Bill Belichick, worked with him for 29 years, has decided to resign as the general manager of the North Carolina football team. He had been put on paid leave as part of a human resources complaint. A story out of WRAL in Raleigh came out a few minutes after this announcement, suggesting that they probably knew it was coming. Mm-hmm. In it, it suggested that members of the staff, or at least a member of the staff at North Carolina, is alleged to have potentially used drugs during football activities, potential sexual relationship between members of the recruiting staff and players, and other various forms of degeneracy in the program. The article probably would have been enough to do someone in, and the general manager, probably the person overseeing all this, makes the most sense.
16: Yeah.
14: What did you make all of it, and does that spell the end of it for Belichick, win or lose this year?
16: We've seen a lot of coaches, Matt, who didn't survive less, right? They didn't have the severity of these allegations. They didn't keep their job. I always assume, you know, as a journalist, when stories like this come out, I can tell you what's happening internally.
14: Okay.
16: People are trying to save their jobs, or at least preserve their reputations. There are people who want to be able to say, when it's all said and done, I was on this side and I wasn't on the other side. I just think it's a bad sign for any coaching staff when these stories come out. It makes me feel like Belichick is potentially on the hot seat. I know he won game one, but if this goes south, it could spell bad news for him and his tenure.
14: Well, you know, his son had already been put on, I guess, a medical leave, mm-hmm. which, you know, if this report was essentially partially about his son in terms of the drugs part of it. Kevin Clark of the This Is Football podcast, he was on First Take, and he says North Carolina should already regret hiring Belichick.
17: When I look at this UNC situation, first of all, it's not even their dominant program. Basketball always will be. If they were maybe embarrassing themselves in basketball, but they were winning, there's more margin for error there. This is UNC football. It's always going to be on the back burner. So what this has done, this era the last 2 years, has brought embarrassment to the university. The Michael Lombardi saga has brought more embarrassment to it. Now we have the Steve Belichick investigation. It's not going to work from a football perspective, and it hasn't worked from an on-field perspective. The fact that we are, and it's fine to beat TCU, but the fact that this is some validation to win a sloppy game in Ireland against a mediocre TCU game, that shows me how low the standards have become. Yes, they should regret hiring Bill Belichick. And yes, I think it will end sooner rather than later.
14: I think it probably ends as well. And it probably ends in large part because they're not going to be very good. But let's say they were to win 8 games. Mm-hmm. 9 games. Not impossible with their schedule, okay? I mean, they have the next 2 games are very difficult. They play Clemson and I believe maybe Miami. But then after that, things get a lot easier. If they did, do you think he survives it? Is this really going to be a case that Carolina will only regret it if they lose?
16: Yeah, I mean, the challenge is, Matt, they're paying him so much money. And the buyouts attached to him and his staff, it's just hard to get out of it. Yep. Like, it's a marriage where there are 4 mansions and 6 cars and 2 boats. It's just hard to figure out how you start off fresh when you have a guy like Belichick on staff. They've made a bunch of money. To Kevin Clark's point, I do think there are a lot of people regretting things now. I disagree with the idea that UNC football is on the back burner. Matt, every high major program in America needs football to be good, yes. Needs football to generate revenue so they can pay all these athletes. So it has come to the front of the line.
14: I believe every Power 4 university in America except Duke, I believe this is correct, and maybe Kansas, but okay. I believe they are the only two where football does not make more money than basketball. And that includes North Carolina, and that includes Kentucky, and that includes all those schools because that is how it is, right? Like, that's just how it is. Duke, I believe, is the only one that's otherwise, and even then, it's more because of off-the-court revenue than it is actual attendance. Schools need football to be good. Are you too surprised? Like, when Belichick came to Carolina, most of the people were like, I don't know, he's a stick in the mud. How's that going to work in college? Are you surprised that he seemed to have, like, an Animal House atmosphere as part of the program?
16: No, I'm not surprised because I think this stuff does happen in the NFL. I just don't think you hear as much about it, right? Because they're adults and there isn't school attached to it. So I think it maybe happens and maybe you don't care as much if you're in the NFL, but in college, he still has to play to the standards of UNC and what they expect their football team to do. The perception of the university is the thing that Belichick hasn't had to think about up until this point. In the NFL, you were just representing the team. It wasn't bigger than that.
14: And it's different Kraft, in college. And Robert Kraft was not exactly Mr. Morality begin with. I mean, you're having to represent a guy who he himself got caught in some interesting situations and has continued to have issues. So you probably didn't have quite the same. You also have to remember, and people who have any connection to North Carolina know this too, North Carolina considers itself like an Ivy League public school.
16: It does.
14: Right? And to some extent, it's one of the better public schools in America. And so they do have a belief at North Carolina of, we do it the right way. We are good at sports, and we also maintain a standard. It's kind of the same thing. Virginia feels that way, and Michigan claims to feel that way. North Carolina does. And I think this has also got to be a little bit embarrassing because that really cracks. If the basketball scandal a few years ago where they just didn't even make the players take classes, if that didn't show it, then this is a pretty big crack in that facade too.
16: It is. And when stories like this come out, it shows that there are a lot of people internally who are trying to figure out how much longer this lasts.
14: We're going to talk a little bit more about college football. We're going to make all the picks, plus our celebrity guest picker. One of the biggest upsets in college football history happened last night. We'll bring the coach on. That's next here on Matt Myron.
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3: Today, mostly clear, low 77. Sunny and hot on Saturday, 20% chance of a shower or thunderstorm, high of 99. Mostly clear Saturday night, low 73. Sunny on Sunday, a high 92. Mostly clear Sunday night, low 65. Sunny on Labor Day Monday, high of 91. Mostly clear Monday night, low 68. Tuesday, sunny, a high of 95.
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14: Today, mostly clear, low 77. Sunny and hot on Saturday, 20% chance of a shower thunderstorm, high of 99. Mostly clear Saturday night, low 73. Sunny on Sunday, a high 92. Mostly clear Sunday night, low 65. Sunny on Labor Day Monday, high of 91. Mostly clear Monday night, low 68. Tuesday, sunny, a high of 95.
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17: I'm Ed Bangen. Leaders of the college football playoff have issued a statement today strongly supporting the position of conferences which prohibit pro players from returning to college football. This after yesterday's ruling by a Louisiana judge ruling in favor of pro players being able to return to LSU. PBS college football reporter and author of Lane Being Lane, John Talty, was on Sportsmanlike on ESPN Radio and said Kiffin has always tried to defend his reputation.
15: I would say really since post the Raiders debacle where he got fired and Al Davis called him a flat out liar, pretty much since then he's been trying to sell at pretty much every place he's ever worked this idea of a more mature, evolved, rehabilitated Lane Kiffin.
17: LSU opens its season tomorrow night against Clemson. College football tonight, number 10 Oklahoma hosts UTEP. And according to ESPN's Pete Dammel, Sooners receiver Parker Livingstone will play. He has been cleared after recovering from a concussion. Tonight on ESPN at 9 Eastern, number 7 Miami is at Stanford. Pro football, Rams coach Sean McVay says all of his players, including Aaron Donald, will travel to Australia. Baseball, bottom of the 7th, first of 2, Tigers and Guardians are tied at 6.
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14: Today, mostly clear, low 77. Sunny and hot on Saturday, 20% chance of a shower or thunderstorm, high of 99. Mostly clear Saturday night, low 73. Sunny on Sunday, a high 92. Mostly clear Sunday night, low 65. Sunny on Labor Day Monday, high of 91. Mostly clear Monday night, low 68. Tuesday, sunny, a high of 95.
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0: 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Stephen A. Turner here in the friendly confines of Vic's car, joined by Coach Vic Evans.
1: Well, you know, we had the tailgate show we were going to do, and then the game got pushed back to 7:30, which means there weren't going to be any fans here. We get here. It's 1,027 degrees. Yeah. You know, it's hotter than Hades.
0: That would be breaking news to us, but yeah. We sat around all day, and then this is what we came up with.
1: Yeah, and so I was like, you know what? We'll just do it from the BMW and have the air conditioner and the cool AC seats.
0: You're talking about me being a diva. You're here with the cooled seats. Like, I can feel a draft coming through. So, you know, maybe I won't stink when Amber and Chris arrive here.
1: You got to watch that. You know, you got to watch that swamp. Swamp we're in, you got to watch
0: that. Swamp's a real thing. I give credit to the Lil Pop family who just showed up. Like, they're literally the only car in the parking lot.
1: He's coming over to the window here.
0: And we're doing Live at Five from the friendly confines of the vehicle. As you know, we got to stay safe. You know, we got a long night ahead of us. So you know, it's gonna be a fun night here at Eagle Stadium as we got a game so big that two stations will have it for you on WVJS will be the Apollo feed. And then on the bridge, 105.7 for the first time this season, Owensboro Catholic will be on the bridge tonight. So, you know, we just want to make sure we get that out there. Both games will be live streamed on the Cromwell Media YouTube page. And you'll be sure and like and subscribe to the YouTube page. Also doing a giveaway.
1: Yes.
0: There. If you do subscribe, this is another first. We're actually moving.
1: No, we're driving the car doing Live at Five. Just with the Lil Pop sitting up some food.
0: They wanted to do the tailgate. So yes. That's what we're here
1: for. Listen, go to the Cromwell YouTube page, subscribe, screenshot it.
0: Yeah.
1: Then go to the Cromwell Facebook page, put your screenshot there that you're subscribed. They're going to do a giveaway where they're going to give you a night at Bally's hotel room, $60. For food for you, and it's a night for two, $60 for you and your food.
0: Great date
1: your
0: night,
1: guest
0: right?
1: to hit. Yep. Yeah. And then Steve has said he'll throw in $100 gambling money.
0: That's the asterisk at the bottom where it says that's false.
1: Oh, okay. All right.
0: But other than
1: I'm trying.
0: Pretty good package there. Well,
1: just all you follow the hammer on dropping the hammer and you'll have plenty of gambling money.
0: Tomorrow morning, right?
1: Not
0: all your betting tips right there. 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No stream today as we're live in Vic's car.
1: It would have been really cool to have the stream in here.
0: Yeah, would be interesting. Maybe a dash cam or something going on. You can text us through the show. Still open. Green River Area Federal Credit Union text line 270-903-0389. And we're also wherever you consume your podcast. We are out there. But, man, we're going to run through every game on the Pick'em contest. May talk a little college football in the final segment. But we've got to start where we're at right here tonight at Apollo, where Owensboro Catholic is in the house tonight for a city-county showdown. The Aces coming off a big win over Davis County a week ago to get to 1-0 in that category. Owensboro and Davis County hooking up tonight. So you got two city-county clashes going on in town. One, I think, you'll have one heavily favored team on one side and not so heavily favored team on the other. That one's taking place elsewhere. But the game here tonight is a complete toss-up. I think, you know, Apollo comes in as a slight home underdog, but Catholic, you know, showing pretty good against Boyle County for three quarters. And then last week, hammered Davis County. Apollo's been in two overtime thrillers. It would not shock me, Vic, at all if at the end of the night, the Eagles will have played in three for three in the overtime thrillers.
1: I can make a case for Apollo winning this game, Catholic winning big, somebody winning close. I expect both offenses to put some points on the board. I think it'll come down to what team makes the big mistake at the wrong time.
0: Yeah, you got, you know, clean football obviously is going to be a factor. I think conditioning tonight is something that you don't really take into consideration. I mean, we can't even talk on the radio under a shade tree without trying to find some air conditioning.
1: Well, it's 100 degrees. Yeah. And here's the thing, and this is what worries me, and we'll go more into depth to this. I think Apollo plays a few more guys both ways than Catholic does. Catholic really doesn't play anybody both ways. That's advantage Catholic with the temperatures tonight. I'll still be shocked if we kick off at 7:30.
0: Yeah, it's, I mean, on this turf back here, sun beating down, it would not surprise me if it's not closer to 8. But right now we are scheduled for a 7:30 kick. I would encourage you, if you're heading out to games tonight, to check out social media and try to find the game, the actual game time, because I think every single game in the area has been moved back to at least 7:30 some. I think the Owensboro-Davis County game moved back to 8. So going to want to keep that in mind as you get set to head out to the stadiums tonight. But talk about this Apollo game. We're going to start segment one here. We'll do segment one talking about all the other games and making all the predictions. And then we'll have some statewide games, some college football, and we'll predict this one in the final segment. That's how the show will be laid out today. But Owensboro Catholic, 1-1. Apollo, 1-1. You look back to this game a year ago, Max Johnson didn't get to play in the game. As obviously JT Edge got the start, really played the game of his life, kept Apollo in it late. But it was too much Miles Edge last year, if you remember, on the ground. The Catholic did a lot of their damage on the offensive side on the ground against the Apollo defense. That heralded Apollo's secondary doing a great job. Catholic got the win 28-21, held on late. Apollo had the ball with the chance, just couldn't get it done. And, you know, you look at coming in, Apollo's defense gave up a massive number on the ground week one, 412 yards to Murray. But they kept that total.
1: Actually a little
0: and maybe
1: understated.
0: Even a little less, right?
1: Yeah.
0: But they the defense cut that yardage number down by about a third last week. So big step in the right direction against Heritage Hills for the Apollo defense. So I guess the question would be, you know, which one is it? Is it the week one defense for Apollo that we see tonight that was gashed for 58 total points and 1,000 yards? Or was it the defense last week that really kept them in the game? You know, there's a couple times late where Heritage Hills had an opportunity to push the lead out. They could not do it. And then you got to give Apollo's defense credit to put them in a winning position.
1: Couple things. Not only did they cut the yards down, but Apollo got some big tackle for losses to put Heritage Hills into some bad down and distances. And they're going to need that today. Now, Heritage Hills is not as equipped as Catholic to get a 3rd and 12 or a 3rd and 15 or a 3rd and 9. Catholic is still very equipped to do that. But the more that Apollo can put them in that position and then get off the field, the better shot they have. Their defense doesn't have to go out and shut people down. It just has to be competent. That's it.
0: Yeah.
1: Because the offense is that good.
0: Yeah, if you can keep it in the 20s, right? Even if it's the high 20s, I think you give your offense a pretty good opportunity, as we saw last week with the 29-28 win over Heritage Hills. You know, but on the opposite side of things, the area where Apollo, I think, has struggled early on. Now, maybe it's because they haven't faced a prolific passing offense yet, but it's been the run defense department that's been the biggest concern. And watching the Aces run game the last couple weeks, I think that's the area. And I know they had a couple good runs early last week, but I thought overall, they didn't really have to run it against Davis County.
1: 24 of 25 for 371.
0: Yeah. So, maybe that's the case tonight. Maybe you don't see them look to run the ball a whole lot. But if you're wanting to attack the Apollo run defense, it'll be interesting to see if Owensboro Catholic can do it. It's been a mixed bag through the first two games for the Aces.
1: Well, for me, a big thing, too, is, and you saw this in the second half, where Heritage Hills changed their defense, came out with just a 5-man box, dropping 6 and 7 at times, and Coach Edge went with a lot of quarterback draws with Milburn leading the way, and Johnson ran for like 60 yards in the second half. Now, Catholic hasn't had to – they struggled with Boyle running the football – really didn't have to at Davis County. There's going to be times that they're going to have run boxes against Apollo and Coach Edge, who are going to be protecting against the pass.
0: Yeah.
1: Can they run it when they get run boxes? Because against Boyle, they couldn't. To me, that's a big key. And if they're going to beat good teams down the line in 2A playoffs, your Mayfield, your LCAs, your Beechwoods, you're going to have to.
0: Yeah, and I think the run game is a work in progress. You look at the two, you know, this is the marquee game of the week. So on your TV screen, you could just see one side, the image of Max Johnson, and on the other side, the image of Jermell Carruthers, because quarterbacks drive the bus, and we have two of the very best in the entire state of Kentucky going head-to-head tonight.
1: Max is 10 TDs, one interception two games, and Jermell's something like, 9-1?
0: Yeah, Max is 71% passing, right? He's thrown for 490 yards, 10 touchdowns, 0 interceptions.
1: No, he's got one.
0: What?
1: He's got one.
0: One what?
1: Interception.
0: Oh, I had him down for zero.
1: No, he threw one in the Murray game. Apologies. It was a receiver's fault. The receiver ran the wrong route, but I called the game. So fair. I know he threw one.
0: Fair.
1: But if the receiver sets down in the zone, he hits him for a 15-yard gain. He ran right through the zone, and the safety dove and made the interception. So I know he has one.
0: Fair. That's an incorrect stat that's out there on online. But Jermell Carruthers, 75%, 776 yards, 9 touchdowns, 2 interceptions. For Carruthers.
1: So combined is 19-3.
0: Yeah. It's pretty good. I mean, and you look at how many times both of these quarterbacks have put the ball in the air. Max is, and both quarterbacks are over 70%. Carruthers is sitting at 75%, which is incredible. He also showed off his legs a little last week, as did Max, right? So that factors in. I think especially tonight with that Owensboro Catholic defense, you mentioned Max's legs. He's rushed for 124 yards and a touchdown on the ground. Then you have very explosive receiving cores on both sides. Drew Miles, 10 catches, 240 yards, a touchdown. Noah Grant, 203 receiving yards, 3 touchdowns. Coots, 174 yards, 4 touchdowns. Borman's electric as well. So the receiving core for Catholic, even though they're inexperienced, have not missed a beat. As a matter of fact, I think they've taken the bar to another level with this receiving core for Apollo. Ty Little Pop, instant offense. You know what he did week one with the 5 touchdowns in his opening game. He has 234 yards receiving. Heritage Hills decided they were going to take that away last week and force somebody else to beat you. Well, they did. Eli Williams was incredible. 3 touchdowns, 102 receiving yards on the season. And then Milburn, that dual threat, whether it's the running back spot or catching the football out of the backfield, 250 total yards and 2 touchdowns for Milburn. So you've got all the makings of an offensive fireworks show here tonight at Eagle Stadium. So like you said, Vic, I think it comes down to which team makes the most self-inflicted wounds or which team forces the other team to make those self-inflicted wounds that comes out of here with the victory tonight.
1: Yeah, and also, too, I just want to predict, you know, last week, Milburn, he didn't have the yards, but then the second half, he was the lead blocker for Max Johnson on the quarterback draw all second half long and did a tremendous job. He is such a weapon in so many ways. And then don't forget the special teams. Uzi on one side, Catholic's got a nice kicker, too, who kicks the ball well. You know, special teams was the difference last week in the Heritage Hills game. Does somebody make a big play in the special teams?
0: Yeah, no, you know, I don't know who I'd give the advantage. I think it's pretty even. Pretty even across the board. Give Owensboro Catholic credit for, you know, moving on. I think that was a big question going into the season. And so far, so good for the Owensboro Catholic special teams department. Does somebody get a return touchdown? You know, we saw Davis County. I know it was late in the game and the game was out of hand, but Davis County took one back to the house on a kickoff return. You know, those are the types of things in these types of matchups that can sometimes swing the pendulum for one side or the other.
1: Yeah, Apollo had, they didn't take one to the house, but they returned one back to like the 35-yard line last week against Heritage Hills. Something Apollo's been very good at in the first two games. I want to say there's something like 5 of 6 for 2-point conversions. You know, because they were trying to play catch-up with Murray. You know, either odd score or you were down 10. And but then they got the big one last week to tie the game too. So that's something to keep an eye out for is, you know, when you get in those situations, Apollo's been very good with 2-point conversions.
0: Yeah, and the last little tidbit on this game, right? John Edge on one side, Jason Morris on the other, two of the best coaches in the entire state of Kentucky, two of the greatest football minds that I've had the pleasure to sit down and talk to going head-to-head tonight. And, you know, I think both sides are going to put their players in positions to succeed. And this is the hay's kind of in the barn for them at this point. It's who can go out and execute the game plan that they've been working on all week. And I know both sides are going to come out with a really good game plan. You watched that last year. It was a cat and mouse game for adjustments last year throughout the entire ball game. An absolute treat to call. And I think we're in for another one of those tonight.
1: Without a doubt. Without an absolute doubt, the two great coaches, they'll make great adjustments. And then also, too, you know, can one of these teams, because both offensive line have pass blocked really well in the first two games, can someone make a defensive adjustment and pressure the quarterback? Because if you don't pressure Max and Dre Mel, they're going to throw about 80% of the time for big yards. Somebody's got, whether it's a blitz here or some type of stunt or a rub, they've got to find, either one of these teams have got to find a way to put pressure on the quarterback.
0: Yeah, the pass blocking has been tremendous. And one thing you can see from watching the replays of these two teams play the first couple weeks was just the quarterback maturity. Like, you know, maybe a year or two ago, maybe you start to see some feet, even when there's no pressure becoming an issue. That is not the case. Like, both guys that are QB1s are full command of these offenses. You can see the patience waiting for the plays to develop, waiting for the players to come open, or if nothing's there, using the legs in a situation that calls for it.
1: Two unsung heroes. Their names are not called enough, but they have been tremendous. On my two games, he's played unreal with Apollo. I went back and watched the live stream last week against Davis County. The two left tackles, they are as good as left tackles as we've ever had in this area, in J.P. Carrico, who's got every offer imaginable. But don't skimp on Michael Lawrence, who's already committed to Murray State. So another, you know, going, you know, D1. So two of the best left tackles in the ESPN Owensboro area. I can tell you they will be on the first team, all ESPN Owensboro area team, and it won't even be close.
0: One's just going to have to kick to the right side.
1: Yes, we'll just put one to the right side.
0: We'll put both on the left side and just run behind those two every single play, and good luck stopping that. But it should be a great game here at the Eagles Nest coming up. 7:30 kickoff is the scheduled time. I think we're both scheduled to go live somewhere around 7 o'clock. VJS will have the Apollo stream, the Owensboro Catholic stream tonight. Don't forget, 105.7 The Bridge. They'll both be live streamed, whichever flavor you're looking for. Apollo or Catholic will both have their own, and it'll be on Cromwell Media YouTube. Be sure and subscribe there. The other Cromwell Media YouTube game will be McLean County as they're hosting Grayson. You can hear the audio for that on 97X, courtesy of Katie Gunterman Shelter Insurance. And then over on the Third Region Sports Network, audio on WBIO by Commonwealth Road Products. Our guy Caleb Farkas and the Ohio County Eagles are making the trip to take on the Hancock County Hornets at Hancock. And Aaron will be over at CJ Game of the Week, Southern Indiana Game of the Week, brought to you by ATTC Manufacturing, as Tell City travels to Pike Central tonight. 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
12: We've already made the call to do it in the air conditioner today.
11: Yeah, I'm surprised. I mean, I can give these people credit. They are
12: 100%. I didn't think... I told you, I was like, man, usually they get here about, you know... whatever, but since the game's been moved back, there won't be anybody here. Right. Let's just do it from the car.
11: There's food already out here. People are filing in here for the tailgate. Owensboro Catholic traveling over here to Apollo. Kickoff 7:30, VJS and the Bridge.
12: Man, that's when you know you just don't care is when you show up at a tailgate in the state of Kentucky in Owensboro with an IU shirt.
11: That's right. Yeah, I see.
12: That's when you're just like, man. Yeah, that's got to be a bandwagoneer.
11: Yeah. Oh, yeah. Came on board
12: last year.
11: Late. Well, he's a younger cat, so they've just had recent success. So rocking the Indiana Hoosiers t-shirt out here at the tailgate.
12: Hoosier! Yeah. Dumbest chant ever.
11: Yeah, it kind of is. I'm already over it. Let's move it on. We'll talk a little Southern Indiana football here. 10 games are coming at you in this segment number two, and we'll start with the game that you'll hear tonight on CJ, courtesy of ATTC Manufacturing. As 2-0, Tell City travels to 0-2, Pike Central. Tell City won this one 39-14 a year ago. And I was talking to Erin when I was over there training for the Bridge at lunch today, and she was talking about how they haven't even really had to unleash Case Bolt yet.
12: It's
11: been all Lucas Beyer, and they haven't really had to call his number. So, you know, I think Tell City is thinking back to how snake bit they are. And they're trying to wrap their great players in bubble wrap until they have to roll them out, right? Until they absolutely have to. And I don't know they're going to need him tonight, Vic, either. I think Beyer's probably enough as Pike Central down a little bit this year.

0: City, you know, hammered them last year. I think the score is even bigger this year as the Marksmen roll to 3-0 tonight.
1: Listen, I love the way Tell City's playing right now. I love the way Byers playing. You're getting a little bit more balance. You know, he threw for over 100 yards last week. I mean, that there were games we called at Tell City. They didn't throw 100 yards in a year.
0: The whole season, yeah.
1: So, like, I love the balance with that power running game and that moving company in the front line. I think this is a team that's going to be – that's not only going to reach their ceiling. They're going to go to the roof. Now, you got to worry about your sectional draw, but I guess it's a team that's kind of like, that's looking to win 7 to 8 games in this regular season, Steven. I think it's possible.
0: Yeah, they're putting down roots inside that Owensboro Hill top five. And I think they're going to stay there at least for one more week, get to 3-0 tonight. We're all in unison taking Tell City at Pike Central tonight. You'll hear it on CJ. Move it over to the Perry Central Commodores, who haven't won a game in a year and a half, it feels like. But they're at Crawford County tonight. Both teams coming in 0-2. And Crawford, if you've looked at into anything Southern Indiana football, you know it's been a program that's really struggled, right? They got off the schneid last year with a 20-6 win over Perry Central. But, man, you look at – you start comparing apples to apples, right? They hammered Brown in week two last season. And this year, Brown takes down Crawford. So that group of seniors that kind of changed the tide for Crawford County has gone out the door, and it opens the door for the Commodores to end their losing streak. Look at last week. The box score will tell you. They scored first. It was Perry Central 7, Forest Park 0 at the end of the first quarter, and that's a pretty good Forest Park team. Tonight is the night that Perry Central gets the win. I think they find some offense early and hold off Crawford. I'm thinking somewhere in the realm, 20-6. Reverse the score from last year in favor of the Commodores.
1: You know, I'm going to agree with you.
0: We're like the only one.
1: I had to go look. Crawford, if you look at it, I think in like the last 8 years has like 4 wins. I mean, it's not been good.
0: Not a program
1: now,
0: that wins.
1: Yeah. One of those was against Perry last year, but Perry's returning all those. Perry was a JV team last year playing varsity with so many young guys. Perry wins this one, and it's 4-2. But I'm going Perry.
0: 2 safeties to 1. Perry Central, doesn't matter how you win.
1: Don't care.
0: They just put the one in the W column, and that's what we're looking for the Commodores tonight. How about South Spencer off to a rough start? 0-2, and it doesn't get much easier as they travel to Tecumseh tonight. Tecumseh coming in 1-1. Did get a 37-0 win over Princeton, who's really down, but lost to a really good North Posey on the opposite side. Having a really good start to their season, and they lost that one 48-14. QB Riddle, running back Kramer, about 130 rushing yards per game for Tecumseh. So that South Spencer run defense will have to be on high alert for those two. You look at South Spencer, they did up their output last week in a losing effort down in Eminence.
1: It's a game they should have won.
0: Game they let slip away in the last 20 seconds. Fared much better, obviously, against Eminence than they did week one against Heritage Hills. You're looking at 114 yards a game passing for South Spencer, but very balanced. They're right at 100 rushing yards per game. Miller and Lance running the show so far for South Spencer, as you would expect. I just don't know if there's enough firepower to beat Tecumseh.
1: No, I think Tecumseh wins this one by at least 3 touchdowns. So I'm going to go Tecumseh.
0: Yeah, that big beatdown over Princeton in week one tells me it's probably going to be a tough night.
1: Eminence was a team you should have beat. I mean, you know, that's a team that's really struggled. It's a 1A team in Kentucky that's really, really struggled. And that one just kind of tells me it's going to be a long year for South Spencer.
0: No doubt. Then, yeah, it's tough because the schedule is not easy for the Rebels. Last Southern Indiana game to cover is Princeton, as we just talked about, really down, taking on Heritage Hills.
1: They picked the wrong week to come into the jungle because the jungle is going to absolutely swallow them up. This is Heritage Hills rolling.
0: Yeah, I think Heritage Hills does whatever they want in this game. Probably about a 50-point Heritage Hills victory tonight over Princeton, who's really, really struggling out of the gate so far this season. So that wraps up our Southern Indiana games. Let's bring it back over to Kentucky and talk about a game that's near and dear to our good friend Jalen Doherty's heart, as it'll be heard on 97X, courtesy of Katie Gunterman, Shelter Insurance. The live stream will be on the Cromwell Media YouTube page. It's Cougar on Cougar Crime tonight as Grayson County 2-0, 1-1 McLean County. They won this matchup last year. No Caden Hanshaw. If you look back, it was kind of where Grayson County season started to skid in the wrong direction. No Henshaw tonight, I'm hearing. He was banged up a little last week in a sling. But one thing we've learned about Grayson early, they haven't necessarily needed. They're running for 256 yards a game early with Jamison Buster and Carson Long leading the way there. And then Trigg Payne under center brings a lot of balance that Grayson County hasn't necessarily had in years past. But this is a McLean County defense, I think, that's flying a little bit under the radar. You know, that they held Muhlenberg in check week one, only gave up 7 points in that game. They shut out, of course, a very down team last week. Who is this McLean County team? We don't really know yet. I think I'm worried more about the Cougar offense in this matchup, McLean County Cougar offense.
1: I think it's the Cougar offensive line is what I got. I mean, I think they dominate this game, and I could be totally wrong. I don't think it's remotely close. I've got Grayson winning this one by over 3 touchdowns.
0: Yeah, I don't know if we're going to learn more about Grayson tonight.
1: And McLean.
0: They hammer Edmondson in week one. You think Edmondson's just really down. Well, they get a win over Clinton County last week. Not only that, but Grayson County doubles down on that in week two, beating an Anderson team that returned pretty much everybody that smoked them the year prior. Grayson County flipped the script and smoked them last week. So who is Grayson County?
1: I think Grayson County has a legit shot to get a home playoff game.
0: I think you're right. I got a message from our good friend down in Grayson County, Jordan Turner, who said, you need to tell Vic he needs to get on this bandwagon because he's been saying for a while they didn't have a chance to host one. I said, man, you haven't been listening.
1: You haven't listened to Live at 5
0: in the
1: like
0: last week.
1: The last 3 weeks.
0: Oh, I don't know about that. Since I wouldn't go that far. I'm going to go ahead and say maybe since last week when they beat Anderson.
1: Dave and I, when you weren't here, Dave and I have talked about this extensively.
0: That's what I told him. I said, I think he's coming over to the Grayson County side a little bit, maybe on the football side at least. But
1: the basketball side's more like,
0: I'm not going to let you do it. I'm not going to do it. We're going to continue to talk about the Grayson County defense. It's been incredible so far, only giving up 14 total points the season.
1: It's Lane Kiffin.
0: Yeah.
1: The basketball.
0: Oh, gosh.
1: It's just letting you know.
0: He's going to get it in. I'm just going to get out of the way. But McLean County looked more like themselves a week ago, taking on a very down Caverna team, though. Can they at least get some semblance of that run game going tonight? And they'll have to, or it's going to get ugly in a hurry. I'm not quite as in the corner of Grayson as you are. I think it's probably a 2-score victory for the Grayson County Cougars.
1: I want to go 28-35-7, something like that.
0: Yeah, I worry about the McLean County offense. Yeah, you know, they really struggled week one. Of course, they're going to get theirs last week, a much better team. But this week, another step up in competition. I'm kind of with you. I think it's probably somewhere in the realm of 21-6.
1: Jalen's out there pulling his hair out. He may not talk to me Tuesday when we go back to work.
0: He's begging people to change their picks in the pick 'em. He is convinced that McLean.
1: Then don't change your pick 'em. You want a candy cane on everybody, man. It's got a hotel and dinner involved in this.
0: He takes it personally.
1: He does.
0: Pick against the Cougars.
1: Oh, I said 35-7. How personal is he going to take that?
0: So does our good friend, though, who's on the staff over at Ohio County. Caleb Farkas takes a little personally when we pick against the Ohio County Eagles. You'll hear them taking on Hancock County tonight on WBIO. It'll be live stream on the Third Region Sports Network. Both teams come into this matchup 0-2 and really struggling to find identities. Mm-hmm. I think both teams, Ohio County defense has played, about as well as you could hope, but really struggling to find any offense. They have only scored 5 total points on the season. And on the other side, with Eubanks going down, what's the identity for Hancock? Offensively, I've heard some changes in the air for the Hancock County offense, maybe switching and tightening up, maybe going back to the old days with the wing tee.
1: Is this like Troy Aikman? Like Troy Aikman was at Oklahoma when he went back to the wishbone, he transferred out of there. Is that what we're getting to?
0: I mean, I'm just hearing that could be in the cards. You got Anderson, you got Helm. I mean, you got several capable ball carriers. Maybe the idea is to simplify this thing.
1: But it still comes down to blocking people. That's not what they're not. I mean, if you're going to run the wing or you're going to run the option ball, you got to block people.
0: Yeah.
1: That's been the biggest problem is they haven't blocked anybody.
0: Yeah, I mean, and Hager's kind of been a little bit of a bright spot, right? 190 yards, 2 touchdowns, Sherrin and Anderson last week. So we'll see. Until I see what Ohio County's offense, until I start to see it blossom, I have a hard time picking them because I know you've got to score points to win games. And until I see it, I'm just going to have to roll with Hancock. I think it's probably somewhere in the realm of 28-12 Hancock County tonight.
1: I'm going to pull the trigger here. I'm going to go Ohio wins this one 9-3. And I'm just joking here, but like, you know, if they go to the, bone or the flex, or they go to the wing, is Trip Hager the next quarterback at Apollo next year?
0: Oh gosh. Oh boy.
1: I'm joking.
0: Yeah, Vic's in a controversial mood here. Really, the air conditioning would calm you down a little bit, but let's move it over. Talk a little bit about Butler County as they head down to Todd County Central. Not much to discuss here. I do think it's going to be another great night to be a Butler County Bear. Look for them to go 3-0 tonight.
1: Yeah, they win this one 42-7.
0: Easy win tonight. Richardson, 300 total yards on the season on the ground, 4 touchdowns. And Robbins, the thunder to Richardson's Lightning, 200 yards, 2 touchdowns for him. Dockery's been really efficient through the air, 282 passing yards, 3 touchdowns for him. And that's the three-headed monster on the offensive side. But this Butler County defense has played really well as well. So look for them to put the clamps on Todd tonight.
1: Yeah, 42-7, they roll. Offense rolls. Robbins gets another 15 to 20 tackles, and they move on to 3-0. And it all goes down to what they're going to do in their district.
0: And a game that kind of came out of nowhere as being a split game. I mean, when this came out, you know, kind of no-brainer, just penciled in Muhlenberg County as they travel down to Edmondson. I did that last week at my own peril because Edmondson handled Clinton in a big way. It's a game that Muhlenberg eked out at home last year, 30-25. But, man, you look at what Edmondson did a week ago. Shout out for putting the stats up. Roger Harris, 217 rushing yards, 5 touchdowns. Connor Whittinghill also ran for over 100, got into the end zone twice. But this Muhlenberg County defense has pitched 2 shutouts. So what gives tonight in this matchup?
1: Listen, I'm heavy lean Muhlenberg here. I think they win this one 21-0. They give up less than 140 total yards. I'm buying this defense. I think Edmondson was a great show last week. I think they had a little more to do. Clinton County, it's a whole other step up to get to Muhlenberg. I think Muhlenberg is very comparable, maybe a step below Grayson. And so I think you're going to go more back to the Tobacco Bowl is what you're going to see tonight. I'm going to go 21-0 Muhlenberg as they that defense just keeps rolling.
0: I agree with you. I think you look at the game last week on paper, Clinton County still was able to muster some pretty good offense. It was just the defense that could not slow down the rushing attack of Edmondson County. I think that Muhlenberg County defense is flying under the radar. It's a really, really solid unit. Really, really stingy through the first 2 weeks. I'm with you. I'm going to take Muhlenberg tonight. But Edmondson County proved us wrong last week, looking to try to get on that apology list to start live at 5 on Monday for the second straight week. Another game that's coming in that's getting some interesting play on it is Taylor County, 1-1, traveling over to Meade County, 0-2, and getting a lot of picks for Meade in the group chat.
1: Well, I'm not one. I got to see it to believe it first. So I'm going Taylor County in this one, but I hope I'm wrong. I want Meade to get the win here.
0: Yeah, it was a 20-0 Taylor County win last year in this game. And it just had, like, it's kind of like Ohio, right? The defense for Meade has been really good, but there's not been any kind of identity at all on the offensive side. So until I start to see them put something together offensively, it's hard for me to pick them. I'm going to take Taylor County, too, tonight down there at Meade. We're going to have to rally some wins because we're already behind it a little bit. Todd and Caleb already have one up on us in that Bullet Central break.
1: Well, hold on. Night. No, they put those up after the game was over. I think we throw that game out of the group chat.
0: That's fair.
1: I think that's what you do. Yeah. You take that game out of the group chat.
0: They put it up after the scores was already kind of sideways.
1: So I think what we do is you completely take that out of the group chat.
0: Okay.
1: And in fact, here's what eliminated. Because there's a lot of people that I saw a lot of people post their winners tonight.
0: Yeah.
1: In the group that we're keeping, and we'll give you who's the leader at the first 3 weeks. I'm taking that one out there. So I think that's what we do.
0: That's fair. So we're going to take it off of the ones on Facebook.
1: Yes,
0: and the ones from our group.
1: Yes.
0: So when I tally
1: take that one off
0: on Sunday evening after the Louisville Miss game.
1: Yep, take that one out. Fair. And I'm going to do that on the Facebook because we had a lot of people posting today too. And those Thursday night games, I'm no longer going to put them on.
0: Yeah.
1: Because so many people get so used to getting on their Friday and giving us their winners. So to be fair to everybody else, I'm taking that one off the Facebook group.
0: Yeah, the Breck defense just could not slow down that Bullet Central rushing attack. So the
1: Coach Otto, I love you, but I'm 1-2 picking you now. I can't pick you going in for the rest of the year. Sorry. This is too important. Wow. I got to get a comeback here, right, and you're letting me down.
0: That's fair. We got one more game to get to before we take our final break here. It's Henderson County traveling up to Henry Clay. Both teams coming in 0-2. My concern is that Henderson just can't run the football. I mean,
1: minus 20 like rushing yards in two games.
0: It's not. There's a lot to be desired from the run game. What it means is Belt needs some help. Like, he's throwing the ball around and just not having any second phase there in the run game.
1: And I'm
0: all.
1: Sure some of those minus 20 is him getting sacked
0: it is.
1: Too.
0: I'm sure. Yeah, the offensive line for Henderson seems to be a little bit of an early season issue. I will say though, You're coming back to the pack a little tonight. I mean, Pulaski was a very tough opponent. You know, Madisonville seems like they, you know, pretty good, heading in the right direction. Henry Clay, not so much. Some turmoil in that program. I know a lot of controversy up there with the former
1: interim coach
0: that used to coach here at Apollo.
1: Well, I mean, just does up Henry Clay what he did here too, well, just a little worse.
0: I'm not going to get into that. I do think a dark cloud has followed him. I'll just say that. So you make
1: well, sometimes
0: that,
1: character you follows you wherever you go. Let's just be honest.
0: That's kind of how it works.
1: Yeah.
0: That's kind of how it works, unfortunately. But yeah, don't see Henry Clay as being a huge threat here. I know a lot of folks are taking him. I think tonight is a get-right game for Henderson. They get that first win.
1: I think in the group chat, I picked Henry Clay, but then I went back and did some research. I'm like you. I'm going to go Henderson. I'm going to change that one. Now, I'm 0-1 when I make changes.
0: Oh, I see. I'm not twisting your arm anymore.
1: No, I don't know anything. But I'm kind of leaning that Henderson gets a get-right game tonight, too, and wins this one.
0: Fair. So I think they go up there. I could be wrong. It's a long trip, but I think they go up there and get the win. We're going to pause it right there. We still have one more block of games. We're going to talk about the statewide games in our Pick'em contest, touch on the games you'll hear on the Cromwell Media family of stations for college this weekend, and then we'll pick Davis County, Owensboro, Catholic, and Apollo. It's live at 5, 102.7 The Game.
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10: There you go. I got something on the Green River Area Fire Unit text line. It said, I've been hanging out with brigands too much.
9: You have?
10: That's evidently.
9: Oh, yeah. Conspiracy theories.
10: Just whatever. Just, yeah, you know.
9: Yeah, I think you're getting a little jaded. You've been working too much.
10: Well, I'll tell you what, these last 3 weeks, I'm ready.
9: Too much, man.
10: I'm ready for Monday. Now, we will have Live at 5 Monday. You and I decided we couldn't. You got the opening week of college football. We got the fastest hour football. We got to do a show Monday.
9: Yeah, Monday. There's a lot going on, so we'll still be here on Labor Day. It's the official kickoff of real football, which is NFL week coming up this coming week. So we'll definitely
10: Wednesday?
9: Be here Monday. Wednesday.
10: Wednesday and Thursday.
9: That. I don't know about that crazy.
10: They have a Wednesday and a Thursday night game Melbourne.
9: I think one of the games is foreign. Yeah. Foreign game.
10: Yep. You hear both of those here right here on 102.7 The Game.
9: Yeah. So, but yeah, we'll get back to high school football. Still plenty to talk about here in our statewide matchups for the evening. We got Cal at LCA tonight.
10: Yep.
9: Cal, of course, is rolling this far. I mean, they hammer Pikeville, they hammer Owensboro.
10: They're gonna hammer LCA too.
9: They're probably gonna hammer LCA. That would drop LCA to 1-2 on mm-hmm. the season. Which, if you're an Owensboro Catholic RPI watcher, it's good. It's a feather in your cap,
10: yep.
9: right? So that's certainly gonna help things there. But I agree. I just think Cal, outside of Trinity, Cal Boyle might be the matchup, right? That if you wanted to see just a hypothetical, I don't think anybody can get to Trinity.
10: You'll get that matchup next year at the state right championship on, game.
9: In the same class, right? Welcome to 4A football. But Cal, I think, is just on a completely other stratosphere. Let's move it over and talk about Scott County as they travel over to Bowling Green tonight. And, you know, Scott coming in with that number one accolade as far as the AP vote. Goes, but you know, how good are they? I don't know. The defense is giving up big numbers out there, but I know they do run it for about, I think, 400 yards a game so far for Scott County's offense. Can Bowling Green find a way to keep pace? Can they slow the run game down and keep pace with Scott County
10: No.
9: And I don't think they can.
10: No, Scott County wins this game going away, and their fans become the most unbearable fans in the entire nation.
9: Yeah, they were kind of, you know, we talked about this before, you know, that they're hard to handle. Like, you look at Bluegrass.
10: They're
9: Press,
10: Tennessee. They're Tennessee fans.
9: They're still living in the 90s.
10: They are.
9: They used to get kids to come in and their parents.
10: Now everybody gets transfers, right? Not just Scott County.
9: Right. And so it's going to be crazy to say this, but go Purples tonight, right? I mean, it takes a lot for me to say that, but I'll take a loss on the pick'em contest.
10: This game has turned into Louisville versus Tennessee for me.
9: Yeah.
10: Can they both lose?
9: Not a big fan of either. But we'll move it on to a really big 6A high-profile matchup. It's the second week in a row that Manuel will have that game, as they'll take on at home Frederick Douglass tonight after taking down South Warren in impressive fashion. A game that you called last week. You know, Frederick Douglass hammered Highlands in week one, but they had a bye week last week. So this is really for that next spot in 6A right behind Trinity, which is – basically, you're playing for runner-up.
10: I was going to say, this would be your game for see who's the favorite is for 6A runner-up. And I'm going to go Manuel. I think Manuel is the best 6A football team outside of Louisville Trinity. The problem is they're probably 30 points to 40 points behind Trinity. That shows you the gap between Trinity and everybody else in 6A. I'm riding Manuel here.
9: Everybody's taking Manuel. Manuel's kind of like that team that gets like three or four like really impressive wins that you don't see coming, and then they'll slip up and let one go. So if they really want to prove to be a contender in 6A, they need to find a way at home tonight. I'm taking Manuel in the matchup there as well. And another game that has interest for the Owensboro Catholic Aces tonight, if they handle their business against Apollo, that's the first order, right, for Owensboro Catholic tonight. The scoreboard watching, if it did go your way tonight, this is certainly one you'd want to look at. It's Paducah Tillman. Will travel to Mayfield tonight. Not many teams go into Mayfield and get victories. And this is an interesting matchup for me. I think it's a low-key sleeper for Mayfield to beat Paducah Tillman.
10: Well, I'll tell you this. If Mayfield wins tonight, they will the entire playoffs will run through War Memorial Stadium. You look at the rest of their schedule, there's not a loss on that schedule, I don't think. Right. And so I think if for anybody to have – if Mayfield wins tonight, you're playing for the number two seed, which also means you would get a home game all right. The way through Kroger. I think the one seed would be locked up, in my opinion. I'm going to go Tillman here. I'm leaning Tillman. I think this game's close. I'm going to go Tillman 25-22.
9: Yeah, I think there's going to be a lot of points scored. Neither team early on have been very good defensively. Paducah Tillman put up 64 and 42 the first 2 weeks. 400 yards of passing with that transfer quarterback from Warren East, who we saw on display in the scrimmage against Owensboro Catholic. Took them a little while to get rolling, but once they did, the offense was pretty impressive there for the Blue Tornado. Mayfield has been pretty impressive offensively too, though. They put up 31 in game one, 49 in game two, and they're very balanced. Throw it for about 200 yards a game, running it for right at 160 a game. So whichever defense can show up and limit the other, I just think Tillman probably a little bit too much firepower, too much talent. So give me Paducah Tillman tonight. But it would not surprise
10: me. No, it wouldn't me either.
9: At all if Mayfield wins this game at home. And like you said, I think looking at the rest of their schedule, win tonight, and they're looking to lock that number one RPI.
10: Other than Tillman, they don't play anybody really that tough on that schedule.
9: And what that would mean for Aces fans is, you know, the best you could probably hope for is a week three matchup at home against LCA.
10: Yes.
9: That's what you're looking at.
10: Yeah, you're looking now to be the number two seed behind Mayfield.
9: People probably get annoyed like, golly, guys, it's week three. Can we just have a little time to enjoy the regular season before we start talking about playoff pass? Hey, we're talking about state titles.
10: Well, with LCA losing to Pulaski and then you're going to lose to Cal,
9: right.
10: They got later on, they got Lexington Catholic.
9: Yeah.
10: There is a path for them to be the four seed with like Somerset or Danville slide in there at number three.
9: Yeah, I don't think that happens, but we'll see. It's a long season. A lot of things can go down. That finishes our statewide games. Let's talk a little bit about the Cats and then the Cards, and then we'll pick Davis County, Owensboro, Catholic, and Apollo tomorrow. The Cats, 23.5-point favorites, noon kickoff. You'll hear it on 102.7, the game.
10: Yeah, I don't think it's on TV. I think it's live streamed somewhere. Like, you got to – see, might as well turn on 102.7.
9: Yeah.
10: JMI pregame starts at 10 o'clock.
9: Kentucky's going to win the football game
10: tomorrow.
9: But what are you looking for the debut of the Will Stein era?
10: I'm looking for Kenny Minchie to have a nice big game. I think Kenny Minchie, because I think he is the real deal. Now, he hasn't played as a starter, you know, since his high school days, you know, and he was the backup last year. But when he played at Notre Dame, he played great in some mop-up duty and some other games. I look for Kenny Minchie probably to be somewhere between 250 and 300 yards and three touchdowns and realize that, hey, Kentucky has got a big-time quarterback.
9: Yeah, I think it's about looking for crispness in the offense. Just
10: in and out of the blue wall.
9: Yeah, right. How do they control the line of scrimmage? How does it look, right? Because I think you're going to win this game, but you don't want to come out. I know it's week one and there's plenty of room to grow, but I think – you want to come out and look sharp.
10: Well, let's be honest. If you don't win this game, you're going 1-11.
9: Winning the game, it's just how with style points, right? How do you win it? I think will factor in. It'll be interesting. The debut of the Will Stein era tomorrow, noon kickoff for the Cats, and then on Sunday, I know you and the Beyond the Bench guys are going down to Nash Vegas to take in Louisville, top 25 matchup as they take on number 9 Ole Miss. We talked about this game a little yesterday. 6.5 points for Ole Miss. You're leaning Cards cover, right? Yep. Do they win the football game?
10: I'm leaning Cards win the football game and a little bit of upset. Brom does one of his things. The big question is what is Coach Payne going to look like in his tight pants, his tight jeans, his cowboy boots, and his cowboy hat? That, to me, is the biggest, it's the biggest question of the day is how does Coach Payne pull that outfit off?
9: Man, I'll be interested. No live stream for Beyond the Bench.
10: We couldn't. With that outfit, we couldn't. All the women would be crazy.
9: That's true. It would definitely be nuts. I think it's Ole Miss. I think Ole Miss wins the game by double digits. I think Chambliss is the real deal. And I think having that feather in the cap for Ole Miss out of the gate, that sure thing, I think he goes out and plays really well. Okay. Louisville does have a revamped secondary. They really hit the transfer portal hard with the secondary. They have a pretty good pass rush as well that can kind of negate that quarterback. But I'm going to go Ole Miss. I think they win it by 10 on Sunday and cover the 6.5. But you get the real notes on that for the Irish Hammer tomorrow morning.
10: Yes.
9: You don't want to follow my betting advice.
10: 9 a.m.
9: Go against anything I say.
10: Dropping the Hammer brought to you by Bluegrass Elite Apparel. They'll give you the winners where you can beat the books. Make sure you gamble responsibly.
9: Does Indiana cover 40.5 against North Texas?
10: Probably.
9: Yeah.
10: I mean,
9: what about
10: Western? Indiana plays a worse schedule than Mayfield down there.
9: We talked to Topper Talk yesterday. If you're a Hilltopper fan, they're going on the road in Nevada, one of the more intriguing games of the weekend, really. Because you said it. We look at Western's schedule and the accolades they have going into the season. It's a team that's a sneaky college football playoff.
10: But they have to go 10-0.
9: Right.
10: Because they got two losses on the schedule. But I think that will help them. But
9: that's what I'm saying. So tomorrow, like you said, tomorrow's game in Nevada is a must win,
10: yes,
9: right? Out of the gate for the Hilltoppers. They go on the road and get it?
10: Yes, they win this one 35-31.
9: I think they do as well. I'm taking the Hilltoppers to go up there to beat the Fighting Colin Kaepernicks of Nevada. Let's move it on. Davis County at Owensboro tonight. Not much to talk about here. I know Owensboro is super banged up, right? Heard there's been some illness around the team there as well. And just really, I think Owensboro is just trying to get themselves healthy. I think the key for the Devils tonight, get the clock running as fast as you possibly can, get your starters out, get some rest, because next week's game against Owensboro Catholic, just looking at the landscape of things,
10: will be huge for different. Both of them.
9: I think it's different than we thought it was, though, in the ceiling and floor season.
10: Right, but it's also, you got to look at it is because, you know, if you're Owensboro, I mean, do you really want to go to Scott County in a Final Four matchup, or do you really want to go on the road? You know, so I think, you know, if Owensboro wants to play at Rash Stadium and bring, do you want to go to a Woodford?
9: I don't care where they go.
10: No, I know.
9: As long as they're healthy.
10: I know, but I'm just saying that becomes a much tougher. Right.
9: Yeah.
10: So I think it's a must win. Owensboro's going to have this thing running, a running clock within 7 minutes of the second quarter.
9: Yeah. It's tough at Davis. It's complete rebuild.
10: Yes.
9: It's a JV team trying to find their way at the varsity level. They'll be fine. They got great coaches over there at Davis County. They will be coached up, and they'll take their lumps now to try to get better later. So I have no doubt that they'll get to where they want to be. It's just not there right now, especially in a matchup like this against Owensboro, who's licking their chops after a really tough matchup. I think it's a huge night for Walker and the stat sheet.
10: I do
9: that's
10: too.
9: Probably what you're talking about on Friday night lights out tonight around midnight. But we'll move it over. Last
10: if we're
9: game,
10: lucky.
9: Yeah, right, if you're lucky.
10: That game we're probably talking around somewhere around.
9: I mean, I'm looking at the temperature gauge here, and I'm still seeing 98 on my phone.
10: Yeah, so.
9: And it probably feels like 120 on the field.
10: It's going to be.
9: Back here at the Eagles Nest. We're wrapping it up right here in the parking lot of the Eagles Nest. a game you'll hear on WVJS for the Apollo feed and the Owensboro Garage Doors Aces game of the week on the bridge. 105.7 Aces fans is where the game will be, both live streamed by Foreman Watson Holtry on the Cromwell Media YouTube page. Subscribe for your chance to win a nice prize package from Bally's out there and enjoy some good football. In the meantime, as Catholic coming in 1-1, Apollo 1-1, the Eagles have played two overtime thrillers, and this one has all the makings where we could be looking 3-for-3 tonight. Vic, give us your take on how this one goes down.
10: I think it's whoever can run the ball a little better. I think it's going to come down to maybe a mistake here or there. I think this is listen, it's two defenses that, you know, Catholic's replacing 9 starters from last year. Apollo's replacing like 5 of their top 7 or 6 of their top 7 tacklers from last year. They both grew in the second game. They're still going to grow. I think this is a great football game. I'm going to go Apollo scores with no time left to make it 35-34. Riverboat gambler John Edge goes for 2, and Apollo wins 36-35.
9: Apollo wins?
10: 36-35.
9: Wow, okay, all right. So the Eagle Blue is really rubbing off on you through the first two games over here.
10: I got to go call their game. I don't know if I can pick them to lose.
9: Yeah, no, I mean, I love the idea, because if they score there, they're going for 2.
10: Well, yeah.
9: There's no doubt. You're not letting this get into overtime. You're going to try to win it.
10: There you go.
9: Right there. I love that. That would be an incredible scenario to close out a game that's going to be on 2 Cromwell stations tonight. I can't go against my guy Jermell Carruthers. I think he's just a little bit sharper tonight and leads Owensboro Catholic. It's a revamped Apollo secondary. They haven't necessarily been tested, so far this season like they're going to see tonight with Coots and Grant and Borman and that electric Drew Miles, that electric Catholic receiving core. I think they just make one too many plays. I'm going to go 49-42.
10: I can see that score very easily.
9: Absolute shutout. Max will play really well tonight as well.
10: Well, what's really going to happen is we've sit there.
9: Yeah, the defense.
10: We've sit there, and it's going
9: to
10: be like 7-6.
9: It was like that last year, 28-21, and the defenses both played really well. Wouldn't surprise me if it went that way. But don't forget, man, 4 big games across 5 stations tonight. Grayson and McLean on 97X, Hancock, Ohio on WBIO, Tell City, Pike Central on CJ, and Apollo and Owensboro Catholic. 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

0: go, go, go, go to the pros. You're going to get this much money. You're going to get drafted. It's going to be this.
1: Sure.
0: And I think even now, year, you know, three or four into NIL, I think there's still a catch up. I think there's still a learning curve from people advising young athletes based on their market value as a professional and their market value in a collegiate sense. So was he given bad advice? I think there exists that opportunity. I think there exists that possibility. I don't know that. I don't know, man. There's also the athletic idea of testing yourself against the very best in the world and always wanting to play in the NFL. Yeah. And my opportunity is now, and I had five touchdowns, and a new coach is coming in, and yeah. I don't know how he's going to use me. Or actually, in this case, Coach Lane is off to a different place. I'm going to take the sure thing because I'm told it's a sure thing. So I don't know, man. I don't know that they would have stayed, but I think there exists enough doubt, enough gray area to where the NCAA cannot punish these kids in that way. It's not a clear-cut thing, in my opinion. I know how I feel about it.
2: It's more complicated. If everybody's sort of playing this off like, ah, oh, you went to the NFL, it didn't work out, so now you're running back to college. This specific issue is much more complicated than that as it relates to these players. Now, the precedent that they set, that's a whole other conversation. I agree with you. That's important to consider here. Paul is listening in Denver to Freddie and Harry on ESPN Radio. Aaron Goldhammer, Randy Scott in for the guys. What's up, Paul?
3: I just wanted to say that I think it's a matter of eligibility more than it is professionalism. I think
0: so?
3: if your eligibility is exhausted, then you're done. Whether you're an NFL player or an accountant or whatever, and I think the governing authority should have absolute authority to determine what that eligibility window is.
2: Right. And the window, Paul, thanks for the call, keeps changing, right, Randy, because of COVID, because of all these other factors that have opened 26-year-olds to be able to go and play college football at a rate that they've never played it before.
0: This is going to be the last class, though, I believe, right? The last year where COVID era
2: I would hope so. I would hope so. Because that in particular is a very complicated issue. 888-SAY-ESPN is the number if you want to jump in with us. That's 888-729-3776. All right. From the courtroom, we are going to get back on the field. Coming up next, we are going to talk about whether you think this is actually the year that Notre Dame could do something, Randy, that they have not done since the 80s. I'm Aaron Goldhammer. He's Randy Scott. Freddie and Harry's on ESPN Radio and on the ESPN app.
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8: Today, mostly clear, low 77. Sunny and hot on Saturday, 20% chance of a shower thunderstorm, high of 99. Mostly clear Saturday night, low 73. Sunny on Sunday, a high 92. Mostly clear Sunday night, low 65. Sunny on Labor Day Monday, high of 91. Mostly clear Monday night, low 68. Tuesday, sunny, a high of 95.
13: So we're not going to find, though. If Lincoln Riley, who had the number one recruiting class and it finally looks like it's supposed to look, you got to turn the quarterback, and if they're 7-6, hold on now, hold on.
14: The Chargers will look to go 2-0 on the young season tonight. In baseball, games underway includes an NL East showdown between the Phillies and the Braves. Atlanta with a four-game lead in the NL East. They lead Philadelphia 3-1 in the bottom of the third. The Red Sox on top of the Orioles 1-0. Brewers leading the Reds 2-1. Guardians and Tigers are in a rain delay of their second game earlier. Cleveland rallied to beat Detroit in the first of a day-night, 7-6. In NFL news, Rams coach Sean McVay says all of his players will travel to Australia for next week's opener, and that includes defensive lineman Aaron Donald. At the U.S. Open, Carlos Alcaraz and Daniil Medvedev advanced on the men's side. Meanwhile, on the women's side, top-ranked Aryna Sabalenka and number 3 Jessica Pegula also advanced in the third round.
15: Hey, it's Rochelle Smallman, and coming up Monday from week 1 in college football, all the U.S. Open action and everything in between. We'll react to it all during my Upon Further Review. 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